0: Protection Act have been rejected by the Federal Environment Minister. Two other applications are still being reviewed. Traditional owners say Burrumbin Victoria Park has been a meeting ground for thousands of generations. Hundreds of concerned residents gathered at the park yesterday, with a number staying on at the traditional owner-led Koori Camp Embassy until Queensland Police moved in at 1 a.m. this morning. A significant chunk of Burrumbin Victoria Park is now closed as work starts on building the 63,000-seat stadium. The only Ngunnawal member of the ACT's Reconciliation Council has stood down. Selena Walker says the ACT government is failing on its Indigenous policy. Ms. Walker says the Territory government was no longer listening to her advice. She's served on the council since it started making recommendations to the ACT government in 2018. All nuclear-powered submarines given to Australia as part of the AUKUS agreement will be second-hand. Details and other stories after this.
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2: Program sponsor.
0: All of Australia's nuclear-powered submarines will be second-hand. At least 8 subs will be given to Australia as part of a multi-billion dollar deal under the AUKUS alliance with the US and UK. The announcement that all of Australia's submarines will be pre-owned was made during a defence leaders' meeting in Singapore. The US Secretary of State, Pete Hegseth, has told SBS, Australians can be confident that these submarines will be handed to Australia.
3: I think they can. And that's why we did the review the way that we did, is to bring ensure that what we're promising is aligned with what we're able to do. But it's mutually beneficial. Those subs, obviously, in the hands of Australia are important for your defense, but they also add to the combined defense of what we would need to do, heaven forbid there were a contingency.
0: Any deal to end the US-Israeli war on Iran needs to protect the rights of the Iranian people. That's the warning from Iran's chief negotiator, Mohammad Bakir Kalibaf.
4: The soldiers on the diplomatic front have absolutely no trust in the enemy's words and promises. Our only criteria is to achieve tangible results before we fulfill our commitments in return. Until we are certain that the rights of the Iranian people have been secured, we will not approve any agreement. The guarantee behind this strategy is our own lives, which we hold in our hands, ready to sacrifice for the people of Iran.
0: That translation was via Al Jazeera. The warning comes after a weekend of high-stake talks to secure a 60-day ceasefire extension is agreed to by Tehran and Washington. US President Donald Trump says the US is slowly getting what it wants out of the negotiations, while Iran's Foreign Minister Abbas Araghchi says nothing is set in stone until a final deal is signed. Now on to today's weather. Borlu, Perth, showers with a max temp of 20 degrees. Tarndunya, Adelaide, 20 degrees with showers and damaging winds. Finar, Melbourne, 14 degrees with showers increasing. For Nipaluna, Hobart, a late shower or two at 13 degrees. For Ngunnawal and Ngambri Country or Canberra, late showers and 13 as well. For Gadigal Country, Sydney, sunny and 19. For Mugajin, Brisbane, 22 degrees and sunny. And for Garamilla, Darwin, sunny and 31 degrees. And if you have a story or news tip to send our way, or if there's something happening in your community that you want to let us know about, you can always send an email to news@nirs.org.au or message us on Facebook, Instagram, or LinkedIn. And that's been the latest from NIRS News.
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0: Kaya, kaya nyana not, kaya nyana not. 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
2: Today we will look at hand, finger and wrist. For hand, we say ma. Ma is your hand. Ma is spelled M-A-R-R. For finger, we say ma beer. Ma beer. So it's M-A-R-R, then it's B-I-R-R. Ma beer. For finger. For wrist, we say quarlin. Quarlin, we spell G-W-O-L-I-N-Y. Quarlin is your wrist. And that was today's lesson.
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3: This is Air News Western Australia, I'm Lee Harrison. Weather warnings remain in place as a storm which swept across Perth and the southwest overnight moves slowly east. Damaging winds averaging 60 to 70 k's an hour are still expected this morning, with gusts of up to 110 kilometres an hour. The SES has been called out to more than 680 requests for help, and more than 30,000 Western Power customers from Geraldton to Albany are without power. The Australian Border Force has seized more than 30 kilograms of cocaine hidden within a luxury bus in a WA port. Jack Fenwick reports.
4: Border Force officers inspected the bus in Fremantle on the 6th of May, locating approximately 30 packages all concealed within the roof of the vehicle. Testing on the packages returned a positive result for cocaine, with a weight of around 34 kilos. Had the cocaine reached Australian shores, it had an estimated street value of $11 million, with the potential for 170,000 street-level deals. Investigations remain ongoing. Jack Fenwick, Perth.
3: The footy world is rallying around West Australian football legend Brian Cousins following the news he's been diagnosed with motor neurone disease. The father of Brownlow medalist Ben Cousins shared the news at a Swan District's MND fundraiser at the weekend, saying he lives with hope thanks to the amazing work of Neil Danaher, who died a few days earlier. Medical experts are highlighting the effects of back pain on mental health as part of Spinal Health Month. A survey has found nearly half of Australians with back pain reported it had a moderate to extreme effect on their mental health. Australian Chiropractors Association's Dr. Kim Lai Jom says the numbers are getting worse.
5: Between 2024 to 2026, there was an increase of 14% in chronic pain sufferers. That was 30% in 2024, and now it's 41.1% in 2026.
3: To sport now, West Coast have claimed their fourth win of the season with a 30-point win over Essendon at Perth Stadium. Dane Metham reports.
6: The Eagles didn't fall victim to the new coach bounce as they handled wet and windy conditions to claim a comfortable win 85-55. It was a low-scoring first half before the home side blew the margin wide open in the third term. Tom McCarthy managed to sneak forward for his first AFL goal. Young gun Willem Dersma led the way in the midfield, gathering an equal career-high 25 disposals, while Milan Murdoch and Jake Waterman were lively up forward, booting three goals each. The Bombers will be sweating on the status of Archer May, who left the ground with a dislocated shoulder. Dame FM, Perth.
3: And the Socceroos World Cup squad will be finalised this morning. Tony Popovic, boosted by young midfielder Christian Volpato, switching his allegiance from Italy to Australia. This is Air News Western Australia.
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0: Across Western Australia, this is Tangiora Hinaki with the Ngara News. Aboriginal and Torres Strait Islander listeners are warned that the following program may contain stories and voices of people who have passed away. A Noongar woman is calling for stronger respect for Aboriginal bloodlines, genealogy and matriarchal heritage. Maretta Kickett spoke with Ngara Media about her family's connection to the Bimbalman Nation and the Woodley family from the Pilbara. She says preserving family history is important so future generations understand their identity, culture and family connections. Ms Kickett said her commitment to protecting her family's legacy has become even more important following the death of her daughter, Tiffany Woodley, who died in a domestic violence incident in Borloo in 2023. Her mother, Maretta Kickett, says her daughter Tiffany inspired her to pursue Aboriginal bloodlines.
1: When they all walking together in harmony, they are not looking at each other with anger and say, why are you claiming this family when we're all coming back together and saying, no, we're all actually connected, even if we are from the first bloodline, because Tiffany Woodley was my first child, and she is the inspiration to me that gets up and wake up in the morning and motivate.
0: She said keeping stories, genealogy and cultural knowledge alive is one way of honouring Tiffany's memory and ensuring future generations remain connected to their ancestors. Workers at BHP's Port Hedland export operations could take industrial action as negotiations over new workplace agreement continue. According to the West Australian, about 450 employees at BHP's two Port Hedland port facilities are

0: expected to vote on possible work stoppages after unions applied to the Fair Work Commission for protected action ballots. The Electrical Trades Union says talks have been underway for 6 months without an agreement, while BHP says it remains committed to reaching a deal that supports safe operations and maintains strong pay and conditions. Any stoppages could affect exports through BHP's Sole Pilbara Shipping Gateway, which handles close to 300 million tonnes of iron ore each year. Port Hedland is also used by Fortescue and Roy Hill for iron ore exports. National Reconciliation Week has reignited calls for a formal truth-telling commission in WA. Advocate Megan Cracker says Premier Roger Cook missed a major opportunity to announce one during this week's reconciliation events, despite previously supporting truth-telling in principle.
1: Our Premier, kind person, respectful person, and someone who I have a lot of respect for, failed to mention that this could have been a truth-telling commission that was announced today. I think it was a missed opportunity to bring our people together, black, white and brown, in this incredible state of Western Australia.
0: Ms Cracker says a commission would provide a platform for people affected by child removals, incarceration, suicide and undergoing issues to tell their stories. She says truth-telling could help challenge misconceptions and build a shared understanding of the state's history, while acknowledging the Premier has previously expressed support for truth-telling. Ms Cracker says stronger leadership is needed to turn that commitment into action. Drought-affected pastoralists in Western Australia's north have received a boost, with emergency hay deliveries resuming after months of delays. The charity Farmers Across Borders was forced to pause deliveries to parts of the Midwest and Gascoyne due to rising fuel costs, but more than 100,000 in donations has allowed trucks to get back on the road. The ABC spoke to Yarrabubba station manager Lauren Lewis, who says the latest shipment of livestock feed could help keep cattle going for up to 3 months. Pastoralists across the region continue to face dry conditions, with many relying on donated feed to support stock until seasonal conditions improve.
2: Three months out of this possibly, and yeah, we'll just be really wary of where needs it the most. Means so much.
0: A Wheatbelt Shire is investing nearly $1 million in a new home as it looks to attract and retain essential workers. The Shire of Dowran has approved a budget of $950,000 for a four-bedroom, two-bathroom house, which it hopes will be taken up through the state government's regional officer housing program. Shire President Daryl Hudson told the ABC the town needs quality housing if it wants to keep police, teachers and other key workers in the community. The Shire says the project is about supporting local services and helping address ongoing housing shortages in regional WA.
3: State government wouldn't have built a house in Dowran in 30 or 40 years, so it's up to the Shire. If we want to keep our police and our teachers in the schools in town and attract the right quality people, we need to have quality accommodation.
0: To stay up to date with Ngada News, follow us on Instagram, like us on Facebook, or visit our website at ngadamedia.com.au. 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Tangi ora hinaki, Ngada News.
4: Word of the day, Wadankedla, 1st of June. But he was pierced for our transgressions. He was crushed for our iniquities. Upon him was the chastisement that brought us peace. And with his wounds we are healed. Isaiah 53:5. Dear friends and family, a song of the servant Isaiah sings. Who would heal nations of all their things? On a cruel cross for us he calmly clings. His name is Jesus, who saves from sin's stings. If sin has hurt us, let's call King of Kings, Jesus' fresh water hole of healthy springs. Hallelujah. Pastor Keith Truscott. Yangonola, Bidia Ngati. Praise the Lord.
5: G'day friends, Troy Cassar Daly here on Noongar Radio.

0: Bird flu is a type of virus that mainly affects birds. It can also affect other animals and, on rare occasions, humans. Look, with this, we're going to catch up a yarn with Dr. Brent Smith. We have Brent on the line. Brent, good morning. How are you?
1: G'day, Trevor. Good morning.
0: Thank you for coming to the program. Where are you based, Brent?
1: I'm down in Canberra in the Ag Department, and I'm a vet by trade, so okay. I know a lot about birds.
0: Thank you. And you stem from up here. You did some work up here in Cairns, far north Queensland as well, did you?
1: Yeah, I used to run the Indigenous Ranger Program, so up there I've been lucky enough to go to forums and ranger programs

0: Part of well.
1: Good, beautiful. Thank you. So we're talking bird flu, type of virus that mainly affect birds, but also affect other animals, on a rare occasion humans as well. So where are we at? What do we need to do? What is H5 bird flu? Let's start with that, please, Brent.
0: Yeah, sure. So it's just a nasty type of flu that's around birds in the other parts of the world. So it comes in through migratory birds like the curlews and godwits up your way.
1: Yep.
0: And then it can mix with local birds like magpie, geese, and then they get crook and die. So the key thing we say is if you see something a bit unusual, like lots of birds dying or looking crook, there's three things we want you to remember. Avoid, don't touch them.
1: Okay.
0: Record where they are, take a photo and write it down, and then you can report it to a hotline. We've got a 24-hour number, 1-800-675-888. And then you can have a yarn with the person on the end of the line and they can talk to you about what you need to do.
1: All right, fantastic. Now, is Australia free from H5 bird flu? Do we have a vaccine, so to speak?
0: Yeah, so for this strain, we are free. We're the only continent that's free, so that's really good.
1: Okay.
0: For the health department, they've got plenty of vaccines that protect people for this virus, so we work with them. But it's really important that people still look out for signs of, you know, birds looking a bit crook. It's not like a single bird on the street, but if you're seeing lots of birds looking crook, then you can ring the number and people can help you out.
1: All right, fantastic. How can people keep alert and report potential H5 bird flu? That number you spoke of, yep?
0: Yeah, so it's a 24-hour hotline. So it's 1-800-675-888. And there's a website, birdflu.gov.au. Yep. We've got lots of posters, fact sheets, information you can ring. And I don't want people to be concerned about if you ring the number, you're going to get scary white-suited people coming out and causing a bunch of grief. It's just about a conversation, and then we can help with the local vets and that can come out and see what's going on, and then we can take it from there. But rather have a false alarm than, you know, if you report it and doesn't end up being anything, awesome. If it does, well, we can get on to it straight away.
1: Okay, Brent, it says on rare occasions it affects humans, hence is why you said don't touch the dead bird. If you see dead birds, don't touch them. Is that right?
0: Yeah, that's right. I mean, so because it has affected a couple of people overseas and we just want to be really careful, so we just say avoid it. If you see a whole bunch of dead birds, don't touch them. Just take a photo, record it, and then you can give that information through the hotline, and then those vets and other people on country can come out and have a look and work with you and see what's going on, and then we can decide what happens after that. But it's just really important you take care of yourself and those around you and kids and old people, because you don't want to make sure they get crook.
1: And we're having this conversation now, Brent. Is there a season for bird flu?
0: Yeah, look, mostly it's been around sort of springtime. That's when most of the birds come from the wetlands up your way.
1: Mm-hmm.
0: But it's actually, we sort of want to make everyone be alert of it all the time.
1: Yes.
0: Just because there's a lot of it around the world, and we know it's down in Antarctica and north of us. So just keep an eye out of it. Don't get too concerned. Alert, but not alarmed.
1: Okay.
0: And if you see something you're not sure, just ring the number and have a chat.
1: And the number again, 1-800-675-888?
0: That's the one, 24 hours. People will be on the end of that and they can have a chat to you.
1: Brent, you keep smiling. Thank you for the yarn. You take care and we'll talk soon, my friend.
0: Good on you, Trevor. Appreciate it.
1: Bye-bye, mate.
0: Cheers, mate.
1: Beautiful yarn there. That's Brent Smith, Dr. Brent Smith, and we're talking H5 bird flu. So it is a type of virus that mainly affects birds. It can also affect other animals and on rare occasions humans as well. Australia is currently free from H5 bird flu, but that could change quickly. If you see a group of sick or dead birds or other animals, call the Emergency Animal Disease Hotline on 1-800-675-888. And reach out. But he also stated, Dr. Brent said, do not touch the dead birds. And if there's a heap of them, then something's going on, of course. Have you saying Yarn Up Strong? Add to the conversation here. National Talk Black, 1 hour program. We come to you live from First Station Radio Station here in Cairns on Yidinji Country. 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

0: get on your mouth, Miss Me, Bushtaka Bungie, and you're listening to the National Talk Black program, Makaran.
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0: Very good morning, you Daily Mob. Welcome back to your daily program, National Talk Black. It is I, Trevor Tim, 20 Trevor Murray from the Curry. I come to you live from First Station Radio Station here in Cairns on Yidinji Country. That's BBM Bumrabit Media, 98.7 FM. And we go across the nation thanks to NERS, National News Radio Service. Have you saying Yan up strong? All right, we're going to catch up a yarn now with Deadly Sister, Mavis Kirunariwa. She's a Tiwi author, Tiwi Island, brings untold World War story to life in new children's book, a powerful new children's book by Tiwi author, that's Mavis Kirunariwa, and is bringing attention to the largely untold role of the Tiwi people in World War II while preserving cultural knowledge of future generations. It's a bilingual picture book written in both Tiwi Island and English. I've got Mavis online. Mavis, good morning. How are you?
1: I'm good. Good morning, Trevor.
0: Thank you very much for coming to the program, my sister. Before you start, can you let the mob know who your mob, where you're from, please?
1: My name's Mavis Kirunariwa. I come from Tiwi Island, a little community called Wurrumyanga.
0: Yes. And a big shout out to all your mob.

0: There, talk about this fantastic book. Congratulations, A War Hero, Footprints in the Sand. But language name, what's the name of the title of the book in language, please?
1: It's called Chibi War Company, Monopoya Kangi Tingati. Chibi War Hero, Footprints in the Sand.
0: Yeah, beautiful. Well, congratulations. Big shout out. Published by the Indigenous Literacy Foundation. So the story, could you tell us a little bit about yourself? How did you become an author and why, Mavis?
1: I got involved with a historian about a decade ago.
0: Mm-hmm.
1: And we did a book before about history. And we thought it would be a good idea to do something about my grandfather and in a form of children's book.
0: Okay, fantastic. So I had a vision to do that and then had support there with the Indigenous Literacy Foundation, ILF. So here we have the book now. It's a children's book, but a bilingual picture book as well. So give us a bit of story in regard to, could you explain the history of your new book and how it is personal to you in regard to World War II?
1: It's personal to me and my family because of my grandfather, how he contributed to the war by capturing 5 Japanese Zero pilots on Mobile Island.
0: Okay.
1: And rescues he'd done on shipwrecks and saving other air crewmen.
0: Mm. And
1: so I thought, no, it's good to share this story for family and the young generation to know.
0: Exactly.
1: What grandfather did.
0: Exactly. And we as First Nation people, we've got a history, we've got input in regarding protecting the big island of Australia. We fought in wars as well, and it's very sad, but on the Anzac Day, we had people wooing welcome to country. We First Nation people, as your grandfather, who fought in the war that supported this country. Stories should be told, sister, yes. Why do you believe stories like this should be shared? Why do you think it should be shared, my sister?
1: It should be shared because they were proud Aboriginal men protecting their country and their people, and not only that, Australia.
0: Yeah.
1: So they were unpaid coastal observation team known as the Black Watch.
0: Yes. Yes. Will you be writing any more books in the future, you reckon, sister?
1: I would love to keep writing more stories about other heroes.
0: No, fantastic, fantastic. And the story, World War II, like I said, your grandfather was a part of that. He was involved. And across the nation, it would bring back memories and stories. And look, we are storytellers, and you're just using the book to tell the story, Mavis.
1: Yes, to tell the story. There's more to it, the funny side, what family told us. But this is what I thought I can collect and use for the book.
0: Yes.
1: But there's plenty others that I couldn't capture.
0: Okay.
1: But yes, there's so many.
0: Well, room to tell more stories, to write more books, Mavis.
1: Yes. To write more books, especially for the young ones, because all their family, all TV men just about.
0: Exactly.
1: About 75 TV men contributed, 35 or...
0: Yeah, that supported.
1: Men, nothing contributed to the war.
0: Exactly, yes. So their story should be told. And we're talking a bilingual picture book, so you're talking language as well. Again, title in language of the book that you just wrote. What's the title again, please?
1: It's called Chibi War Company, Monopoya Kangi Tingati.
0: And the meaning for that is?
1: The meaning is Chibi War Hero, Footprints in the Sand.
0: So powerful, so powerful. English language, Tiwi Island language, fantastic. The book is out now. They can purchase it through Indigenous Literacy Foundation, is that right?
1: Yes.
0: And it's a children's book. Is the book going to be put out through schools, you reckon?
1: Hopefully through schools, and we're hoping to have electronic books.
0: Yes.
1: Also, so they can hear the language.
0: Yeah, beautiful. I love that. Fantastic. Well, congratulations, my sister. The book is out
1: now.
0: And it's all about truth-telling.
1: All about truth-telling and the healing.
0: And the healing, exactly right. So this is so powerful, and congratulations. And you are leading the way and using book as the vehicle to tell the story. And it also talks language, which is powerful. It's a book of education, a book of knowledge, but sharing and keeping your culture alive as well. Mavis, too dearly, my sister, thank you for the yarn. Keep doing what you're doing. And keep smiling, and we'll talk soon, my sister. You take care.
1: You too. Bye-bye.
0: Bye-bye. A beautiful yarn there. That's Mavis. That's Kira Naria. She's the author, Tiwi Island author, and brings Untold at World War II story to life in new children's book. Her great-grandfather was in the war, and he captured two Japanese, as she spoke there, two Japanese soldiers, and just shows how input and we contributed to this country as in First Nations soldiers, men and women. And so, look, lest we forget, in more ways than one. Fantastic. So the book is out. Language, as she mentioned, I'll break my jaw trying to pronounce it, but in English, War Hero, Footprints in the Sand. And you can go online, Indigenous Literacy Foundation, ILF, and you can purchase the book there, put it through your schools, educate our children about our beautiful culture, about the beautiful history of Australia, the Big Island. This is your daily program, National Talk Black. Have your say and yarn up strong. 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

0: 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All are welcome to attend.
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4: 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We got Talk Black with Uncle Trevor. Murray from the Curry. Call in on 1-800-422-416. Nindaba napi bamada. 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

0: Yes, very good morning, you daily mob. Welcome back to your daily program, National Talk Black. It is I, Trevor Tim, 20 Trevor Murray from the Curry. I come to you live from First Station Radio Station here in Cairns on your dingy country. That's BBM, Bummer Brip Media, 98.7 FM. And we go across the nation thanks to NERS, National Digital Radio Service. Have your saying yarn up strong, you mob, here on your daily program, National Talk Black. Now, voices of resistance. We're talking First Nation artists. And youth take a stand against tobacco and nicotine industry. Young Aboriginal Torres Strait Islander people across the country are taking a stand against tobacco and nicotine industry. The message of a powerful new anthem of resistance released today is simple. A line has been drawn. Enough is enough. It's time to for communities to stand up and demand the end of the harms of tobacco and nicotine industry. Look, I'm going to catch up a yarn over Delhi brother, Josh Meme, Apuna Pima Cape York Health Council. Tackling Indigenous Smoking Program Lead on the line. Josh, very good morning, my brother. How are you?
1: I'm good, thank you. Trevor, good morning. How are you?
0: I'm well. Thank you very much for coming to the program, my brother. Before we start, brother, can you let the mob know who your mob? Where are you from, please, Josh?
1: Yeah, no. So my name's Josh Manning. I'm from the Torres Strait. And, got connection to a couple of islands and families and, from Semple and the Eastern Coast in the Torres Strait there. Yeah,
0: all right, so. Beautiful. And big shout out to you, Mob. Thank you very much. So you're the lead there with the Council Tackling Indigenous Smoking Lead. Voices of Resistance, First Nation artists and youth take a stand against tobacco and nicotine industry. Standing up against the tobacco and nicotine industry, that's a good platform for these young people because they've got younger brothers and sisters who are watching them and hearing their voices. I think it's a good pathway, you could say, regarding the fight.
1: Yeah, no, it is a good pathway. It's a good campaign, good platform to try and transform those individual voices into a national united stance against the harms of, you know, tobacco and vapes and that sort of thing. So this campaign is sort of timely. You know, we've seen a lot of change over the years with different legislation coming in. So
0: yes,
1: it's good time for us to stand together as Aboriginal and Torres Strait Islander people and have a voice to you know, try and better our health in these regards. So
0: look, fantastic. Now we're talking about the campaign here. What is a Warea Puthu?
1: Yeah, so Warea Puthu is translated into bad smoke. So okay. That's just the name of the campaign. So the Voices of Resistance is looking to, try and have a united voice against, you know, anything bad against our people. So tobacco and vapes is sort of, you know, put a sort of fumble over there a little bit. You know,
0: that's right. Yeah, no, but yeah. That's right. And regarding what is the Warea Puthu campaign, and Warea Puthu, that's language, and then our mob are relating to the language, speaking the language, and the meaning of Warea Puthu.
1: Yeah, so Warea Puthu is translated into bad smoke. So okay. The campaign of Voices of Resistance is all about trying to stand up against the harmful effects of tobacco and nicotine against our people and that sort of thing. So through this youth-driven creative movement, you know, we want to try and embody a lot of truth-telling and storytelling from individuals and community groups and unite that across the nation, yeah.
0: Yeah, look, powerful, and it's fundamentally thinking, but it's powerful when you can't beat black on black when our mob are giving out the message to our mob. I mean, that's number one, front and centre. Could you tell us more about the Voices of Resistance there, please, Brother Josh?
1: Yeah, so pretty much, over several different years in networking events and different conversations, a lot of the Tackling Indigenous Smoking teams around the nation have been sort of wanting to plan an idea about doing something on a national scale together. Like, we've got a national program for the Tackling Indigenous Smoking program. However, everybody works in their own regions and localizes a lot of their content and messaging and that just to the people that they're servicing within their different Indigenous communities and that sort of thing. So
0: yes.
1: This Voices of Resistance is a chance for us to come together as a national program and try and have that uniform voice across the nation. You know, while we're all localizing our own stuff in our own regions, it's all the same across the nation. You know, the tobacco and nicotine industry is producing products that bring harm to our people, so we want to try and stand up against that sort of stuff.
0: Beautiful. Who else was involved in the song making and filmmaking, and what was that like, brother?
1: Yeah, it was pretty fun. So we've this campaign or this movement has sort of came about from some work that we've been doing up in Cape York over the last couple of years as well. So we've been working with Grand Fine Creative, Deadly Follow there, Dion Brownfield and his crew has been coming up there over the last couple of years, and we've been making some music videos and stuff that's sort of aimed around tobacco and vape control.
0: So, yeah. And when you're talking about music, look at Mont Blanc to music, and you know, break it down, Lego, whatever case it may be, brother. It's a good vehicle, isn't it? It brings the mob together, and then they own it and they deliver the message through music, brother.
1: 100%. So within a week, of us going into different communities, like we'll go into one community 1 week, and from the start of the week to the end of the week, we pretty much go from creative workshop in lyric writing and stuff, and coming up with an idea for the song, and then going into recording, filming, and by the end of the week, we've got the music video all ready to go and pump out across different distribution platforms and that sort of thing. And it's all led by different community individuals and groups. So,
0: there's ownership there as well, eh, brother? There's ownership there as well. The young ones.
1: Campaign, we've done a similar approach. So we've worked with different TIS teams around the nation. So. Teams coming all the way from Geraldton, from Perth, from the Torres Strait, Coffs Harbour, Brisbane, Canberra, La Perouse, you know, and then we've worked with some deadly artists in Nookie, Soju Gang, Raya, Fred Leone and Dallas Woods to help write and record the filming of Voices of Resistance. So it was a very, very fun and meaningful piece of work to be a part of, yeah.
0: Yeah, fantastic. Where can people find out more information and how to support there, Josh?
1: Yeah, so Wariputu has a Facebook page. So if you type in Wariputu on into your search engine on Facebook, W A R R A A Y P U T H U, you can go on there and see all the different campaign material being dropped on there, and see a little bit of the behind the scenes stuff that we did to make this movement come to fruition. So. Go on Facebook and check out the campaign. So we've launched a music video. There's national TVC that'll be coming out. That'll be pushed across different free-to-air TV channels and stuff like that. And then if you also want to join the movement and send a message to the tobacco and nicotine industry, go to www.tobaccofree.com.au/bigtobaccofeedback.
0: Beautiful. Love it. Fantastic. Well, you got tackled all areas there. Look, great to see you, my brother. Good yarn with you. Thank you for the yarn. A big shout out to all the deadly young mob out there who are stepping up, and voices of resistance. Here it is, front and centre, and we need to stamp out the smoking. It's not good for our people. Josh, my brother, good yarn with you. Keep doing what you're doing. Thank you for the yarn, and we'll talk soon, my brother.
1: No worries. Cheers, mate. Just a quick one.

0: before I jump off, we're also going to be doing some filming for some music videos up in Aurukun and Laura in early May. So if you're around the communities at that time, come and get involved. We're happy for anybody and everybody to be involved. You know, the harms of tobacco don't discriminate against anybody. Everybody's got a voice against them.
1: Yeah, love it, brother. Thank you very much. You take care, and we'll join soon, brother. Yo.
0: Cheers. See you, mate.
1: Beautiful yarn there. There's Josh Mene, Apuna Pima, Cape York Health Council, tackling Indigenous smoking program lead. And we're talking about the work they're doing regarding grabbing young ones and also working with Aria winning rapper and proud Yun and Tangari man. That's Nuki Corey Webster. And from the campaign alongside other Aboriginal powerhouse musicians for the song Voices of Resistance. So there it is. Fantastic movement. Have you seen Yarn Up Strong? Add to the conversation here on your daily program, National Talk Black. We're live here at the First Nation Radio Station here in Cairns on Yidinji Country, BBM Bumrabip Media, 98.7 FM, and we go across the nation thanks to NERS, National Digital Radio Service. Yarn Up Strong here on your daily program, National Talk Black. What's the go?

is Jessica Malvoy, and you're tuned into National Talk Black, Trevor Tim, Trendy Turf, Murray from the Curry via BBM 98.7 FM, also NERS, National Indigenous Radio Service.

0: Protests continue as the Queensland government closes off parkland as it prepares to build Brisbane's Olympic Stadium, and a major resignation at the ACT's Reconciliation Council. Hey there, Harrison Peterson here from NIRS News, coming to you from the lands of the Yuggera and Turrbal peoples. A traditional owner-led protest calling for the cancellation of Brisbane's proposed Olympic Stadium is continuing after being forced out early this morning. Queensland police moved protesters from the Koori Camp Embassy just after 1 a.m. The camp says the land, which will be destroyed by the construction, has been a meeting place for thousands of generations. A 63,000-seat stadium will be built at the site of the Brisbane 2032 Olympic Games. Auntie Cully Rose Shillingsworth says the protests will continue.
1: Just going to do a big call out for people to come to the ground, you know, come up here and support us within non-violence, peaceful. We're just sitting, we're not protesting at the moment because they're at work. We're just sitting in the park.
0: The ACT government is failing Indigenous people. That's the accusation from Ngunnawal woman Selena Walker, who's resigned from the ACT's Reconciliation Council. Ms. Walker says the territory government wasn't listening to her advice. The 2024 ACT local hero served on the council since it started in 2018. Prevention and responses to gender-based violence in Aboriginal communities will be central to the work of a new Northern Territory advisory group. The Territory Government's calling for expressions of interest from Aboriginal people living in the Territory to join the group. The 11-member group will be made up of Indigenous people who are connected to their communities and passionate about creating safer futures for women, children and families. Applications close on Sunday. All nuclear-powered submarines given to Australia by the US as part of the AUKUS agreement will be second-hand. Details and other stories after this.
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0: Imagine being promised a new car, but then it arrives and it's already been used. Well, that's what's happened to Australia's nuclear-powered submarines, with the US confirming all of the watercraft being sent this way will be pre-owned. Originally, Australia was going to receive 2 second-hand subs and 1 new one. Michael Shoebridge, the Director of Strategic Analysts Australia, has told the

0: ABC, the decision shows the US is struggling to afford new submarines themselves.
1: It's bad news. What it shows us is the Americans are really struggling with their own submarine building and their fleet numbers. They're keeping their newest, most capable submarines for themselves, and that means we're now going to get all used submarines.
0: Israeli troops are pushing deeper into Lebanon as the country continues its war against the Iran-backed militia group Hezbollah. Soldiers have marched 10 kilometres into the country after occupying 2,000 square kilometres of southern Lebanon.
2: I've instructed the IDF to expand the manoeuvre in Lebanon. The capture of Beaufort is a dramatic stage and a dramatic change in the policy we are leading. We have broken the barrier of fear. We are taking the initiative. We are operating on all fronts, in Syria, in Gaza, in Lebanon. We have established security zones beyond our borders to protect our communities.
0: That's Benjamin Netanyahu, Israel's Prime Minister, speaking via a translator on SBS. And if you have a story or news you'd like to share, if there's something happening in your community that you want to let us know about, you can always send an email to news@nirs.org.au. So that's news@nirs.org.au. Or message us on Facebook, Instagram, or LinkedIn. And that's been the latest from NIRS News.
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1: Today we will look at belly, belly button, and the nipple. 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And that was today's lesson.
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The voice of the people. The voice of the people. The voice of the people.

0: Hello there, this is Michael Lynch. One Nation leader Pauline Hanson says she feels vindicated by the latest poll results, but she's not getting carried away with talk that she could become Prime Minister. Alan Baskin reports.
1: The latest Redbridge poll shows the minor party now has a primary vote of 31%, putting it ahead of both Labor and the Liberals. Pauline Hanson says it's too soon to say, though, if she plans to move to the lower house at the next election.
2: So the Constitution does not stipulate that you have to be the lower house to be the Prime Minister. So there's a lot to be taken into consideration. Yes, I am considering standing for the lower house seat, but I'm not going to determine that now.
1: Government ministers are playing down the result of the poll, arguing they're focusing on governing. Alan Baskin, Air News.
0: Almost 70,000 properties across Perth and the southwest have been without power after a storm tore through the state overnight. A storm watch and act remained current late this morning from the Midwest and Gascoyne down to the Great Southern, including the metro area. But the Bureau of Meteorology says the worst of the system has now passed. Western Power Head of Operational Maintenance, Brett Hoving, says further outages across the network are not expected as crews work to restore the majority of connections by 7 o'clock tonight.
3: The continual fronts that just kept rolling through really hampered our efforts to repair the network and restore, but we seem to stabilise about 70,000, so we'll try to bring that number down today.
0: South Australians, meanwhile, are being urged to batten down the hatches ahead of some expected wild weather of their own in the next 24 hours. The State Emergency Service says it's preparing for a lot of call-outs in the wake of the wild weather, which damaged properties and brought down trees in Perth yesterday. State Duty Officer Ian Bonython says the winds will be widespread.
4: Along the coastal waters, so it's including the Eyre Peninsula, York Peninsula, the southeast metro waters and also Kangaroo Island. So all across from the mid-north down is where we're expecting all of the activity.
0: Well, the fences are up and construction is underway on the Olympic venue at Victoria Park in Brisbane. Anti-stadium protests drew crowds in their hundreds over the weekend, with police making several arrests. Deputy Premier Jared Blay says protesters will continue to be moved on.
5: The protesters have known since March 2025 that we were proceeding with Victoria Park, and I think Queenslanders now just want to see this infrastructure built and enough of the talk, just get on with it and build. And that's what we're doing. We promised we're going to deliver it in March 2025, and now we're getting on with it.
0: In other news, a new survey reveals that an increasing number of Australian couples are putting off becoming parents because of the high cost of housing and concerns about the world's future. Sydney and Melbourne have been the hardest hit by a sharp fall in price growth across the property market. Cotality figures for May show both cities recorded a near 1% fall in overall dwelling values. And overseas rescuers are now exploring alternative access points to find two men still missing in a cave system in Laos in Southeast Asia. Now checking the Aussie share market, where the All Ords is trading down 20 points at 89.44 and one Australian dollar is buying 71.84 US cents. This is Air News. In soccer news, one person has died and hundreds have been detained across France after thousands of supporters took to the streets following the win by Paris Saint-Germain over Arsenal in the Champions League final. The chaos erupted after Arsenal's dreams of victory on Europe's biggest stage for the first time in their 140-year history ended in the side's 4-3 shootout defeat. French police say in all, 780 people have been arrested. Here at home, the West Coast Eagles are celebrating their fourth win of the AFL season after defeating Essendon by 30 points. Dane Meppam reports.
6: The Eagles didn't fall victim to the new coach bounce as they handled wet and windy conditions to claim a comfortable win 85-55. It was a low-scoring first half before the home side blew the margin wide open in the third term. Tom McCarthy managed to sneak forward for his first AFL goal. Young gun Willem Dersma led the way in the midfield, gathering an equal career-high 25 disposals, while Milan Murdoch and Jake Waterman were lively up forward, booting three goals each.
0: To the NRL, where the Panthers sit 4 points clear atop the ladder after yesterday's 20-18 win over the Warriors. The Broncos have slumped to 11th following their shock 4-point loss to the Dragons, while the Cowboys have fallen to 9th after their 14-point drubbing in Canberra. Australian Independent Radio News.
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3: In news headlines, I'm Lee Harrison. Making news today, a new opinion poll shows One Nation has now eclipsed Labor and the Coalition as the nation's most popular political party. The latest Redbridge survey shows One Nation has a primary vote of 31%, with Labor on 28 and the Coalition trailing on 20. There are fears the Metro rail line to Sydney's new international airport could be delayed even further. Confidential documents detail warnings of an elevated risk to its latest targeted completion date of the end of next year. Search crews are still working to find two other men feared missing.

0: missing in a flooded cave in Laos following the successful rescue of four others. And more than 200 people have been injured and more than 450 are in custody after violent clashes between police and football fans in France. In air sport, West Coast has claimed its fourth win, beating Essendon by 30 points at Perth Stadium to wrap up round 12 in the AFL. GWS 49-point winners over Melbourne. The Dragons have notched up a win in the NRL, beating the Broncos 30-26, the Raiders over the Cowboys 26-12, Panthers defeating the Warriors 20-18. And Socceroos coach Tony Popovich will today lock in his 26-man squad for the Men's World Cup. These stories and more today. This is Air News.
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0: Kaya, kaya nana not, kaya nana not. Nije boja, nala boja, nije boja wende. 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Don't you yo? Ni ngan wangkay.
1: It's time to bring back the language with Joe Collard.
2: We're now going to learn some sentences. I am returning home.
0: Nanya kala kulin. Nanya kala kulin.
2: I am returning home. I am going to the shop.
0: Nanya shopu kulin. Nanya shopu kulin.
2: I am going to the shop. I am traveling.
0: Nanya barangan. Nanya barangan.
2: I am traveling. I am going away.
0: Nanya wot kulin. Nanya wot kulin.
2: I am going away. And that was today's lesson.
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0: I don't use that much anymore, but my nephew does. And I know what can happen when you don't have freshies. You share and can get hep C. Figured I'd help him by driving him down to the clinic for a blood test every 6 months or so. Yeah, too easy. If you share injecting equipment, you could get hep C. A blood test and treatment can help fix that. 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
1: 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That's 1300 303 143. Authorised by the Australian Government, Canberra.
2: Station sponsor.
3: Hello there, this is Michael Lynch. The vast majority of Australians support payday superannuation reforms due to begin next month. That finding comes from Super Members Council research, which has found that over 70% of people believe the reforms will make it easier for incorrect payments to be identified. Chief Executive Misha Schubert says the changes will improve the wealth of Australians.

0: Australians.
1: When your super hits your account faster, each fortnight or week or month, depending on your pay cycle, that money gets invested straight away and then can start to generate those compound investment returns that leave everyone better off.
0: Pauline Hanson says she feels vindicated by the latest polling results, but she's not getting carried away with talk that she could become the Prime Minister. The latest Redbridge poll shows the Minor Party now has a primary vote of 31%, which is ahead of both Labor and the Liberals. 72-year-old Senator Hanson says it's too early to say if she plans to move to the lower house at the next election.
2: So the Constitution does not stipulate that you have to be the lower house to be the Prime Minister. So there's a lot to be taken into consideration. Yes, I am considering standing for a lower house seat, but I'm not going to determine that now.
0: Meanwhile, the newly appointed president of the Liberal Party concedes there's been a huge surge in support for One Nation. Tony Abbott says the coalition's major challenge now is taking the fight to the Labor Party.
3: I think it's a question not so much of beating any other party on the centre-right. It's a question of exposing the lies and the incompetence and the un-Australian characteristics of the current government.
0: The South Australian government is moving to financially help victims of domestic, sexual and family violence. The state's budget this week will offer a 100% exemption for victims who've been made homeless as a result of violence. Domestic Violence Minister Alice Rolls says the Malinauskas government wants to help as many of these people as possible.
4: We know that the houses are very expensive to purchase, and what we want to do is try and remove as much of the tax burden on women in particular, but all victims of domestic, family and sexual violence who are looking to re-establish themselves in the housing market.
0: In world news, alternative access points are now being explored by rescuers to find the last two missing men trapped in a Laos cave in Southeast Asia. A group of seven miners became stranded in the cave when flash flooding hit nearly 2 weeks ago. Rescuers extracted the first villager before four more found their own way out. Australian cave diver Josh Richard says he's been leading efforts to locate a vertical access into the cave system.
5: We then went and marched out through the jungle, found a hole, found a substantial hole. I climbed down into it. I could only get down about 7 to 8 metres before I found another vertical shaft.
0: In other news, French police have arrested 780 people involved in riots following Arsenal's defeat by Paris Saint-Germain in the Champions League final. And the Florida Bar Association is to investigate allegations of numerous breaches of ethics by former Federal Attorney General Pam Bondi. This is Air News. The Socceroos have unveiled a new look squad for their FIFA World Cup campaign. Eddie Summerfield has the details.
6: Matt Ryan will captain the 26-man squad, leading Australia into his fourth World Cup. He and Matthew Leckie equaling Tim Cahill's national record. As many as 17 players could make their World Cup debut. Christian Volpato switching his allegiance from Italy to Australia to make the squad. Head coach Tony Popovich thanking players who were part of qualification but didn't make the cut. The Socceroos now looking to turn their form around after yesterday's 1-0 loss to Mexico, a friendly against Switzerland next weekend before their campaign begins against Turkey the following week.
0: In the NRL, Dragons skipper Damien Cook admits it's a relief to have broken the club's 15-game losing streak at Brisbane's expense. The Broncos trailed 30-8 before a late flurry of tries in their Round 13 clash. Cook says the Red V had to deliver for their fans.
7: The fans deserved that, the club deserved it, coach deserved it, our families probably as well. You know, it's been a tough start to the year, but it's a big relief. But like you said, we know where the standard is and we've got a lot of belief.
0: Meanwhile, Aussie rugby is celebrating an historic night in Spain after the men's and women's sevens won dual world titles for the very first time since 2018. And in tennis, a huge boil over at the French Open with four-time champion Igor Swiatek knocked out in the third round. Australian Independent Radio News.
8: Word of the day, Wadankedla, 1st of June. But he was pierced for our transgressions. He was crushed for our iniquities. Upon him was the chastisement that brought us peace. And with his wounds we are healed. Isaiah 53:5. Dear friends and family, a song of the servant Isaiah sings, who would heal nations of all their things. On a cruel cross for us he calmly clings. His name is Jesus, who saves from sin's stings. If sin has hurt us, let's call King of Kings, Jesus' fresh water hole of healthy springs. Hallelujah. Pastor Keith Truscott. Young on Ola, Bidia Ngati. Praise the Lord.
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0: Kaya, kaya na not, kaya na not. 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
1: It's time to bring back the language with Joe Collard.
2: And we'll now look at colours. Let's look at jindal. Jindal means white. 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Then we'll look at jardak. Jardak is grey. Jardak. Jardak is spelled D-J-A-R-D-A-G. Jardak. Grey. We'll now look at the word for brown. Jittery. Jittery is spelled D-J-E-R-D-A-R-I. Jittery. 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Jittery. And the last colour for green, we say gamaji. Gamaji for green. Gamaji is spelled G-A-M-A-D-J-I. Gamaji for green. And that was today's lesson.
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0: Good afternoon, this is Michael Lynch. A wild weather system which lashed WA over the past 24 hours is now heading east, placing multiple states on alert. The low-pressure system, packing strong winds and bringing rain and storms, already has parts of South Australia and Victoria on alert. The Weather Bureau's Casey McCarthy says it'll then move into parts of New South Wales later in the week.
1: Particularly along the southern half of the Great Dividing Range by about tomorrow. And then we'll see persisting strong wind gusts at times over the next couple of days, and another pulse as that again moves east. Some westerly winds push through into the eastern part of New South Wales through Wednesday, Thursday.
0: The federal government says it's not fazed by the increased support for One Nation. The latest Redbridge poll shows One Nation now has a primary vote of 31%, edging out Labor and the Coalition. Nearly two-thirds of voters surveyed believe the country is heading in the wrong direction. Labor Minister Amanda Rishworth says her party's primary focus is delivering on its agenda.
2: Whether it's One Nation or the Liberal Party or the National Party, I mean, they're openly talking about forming government. I mean, they vote the same way in the parliament.
0: A three-year-old boy has died and his father has been seriously injured in a house fire in the outer Melbourne suburb of Werribee. This report from Nine's Emily Rice.
3: Obviously, the family is still very much in shock and extremely distressed, but what we understand is that little Jordan, three-year-old Jordan, was in the house with his brother, who was 11 years old, and parents. Fire somehow broke out around midnight. It was a ferocious blaze. They all managed to escape, but unfortunately, Jordan didn't survive. When firefighters got here, the house was fully involved, the house here on Newbury Street. It took them an hour to just try to work out actually what caused this fire. One line of inquiry they're looking at is whether it had anything to do with an e-bike battery or a scooter battery.
0: To real estate news now, the housing market in both Sydney and Melbourne is weakening. Latest Cotality research shows property prices in Sydney have fallen by more than 2% since November. Research Director Tim Lawless says changes outlined in the latest federal budget are not yet the main factors behind the shift.
4: Progressively, we'll start to see a pullback in investment activity that will take away from demand.
0: Latest Beyond Blue data has highlighted the effects of financial pressures on Australian relationships. A poll commissioned by the service shows financial strain is the leading external stressor on relationships. Dr. Luke Martin says it's important for people to realise that a range of support is available.
5: Our Beyond Blue counsellors are available 24/7 to talk about how you're feeling about your situation. If you're in financial difficulty, there's the National Debt Helpline where you can talk to a financial counsellor.
0: To world news now, and amid the latest outbreak of the virus in the Democratic Republic of Congo, the World Health Organization has hailed the recovery of five people infected with a rare strain of the Ebola virus for which there's no approved vaccine or treatment. WHO Director General Tedros Ghebreyesus says four people will soon be discharged from hospital after another patient was allowed to return home on Friday. This is Air News. Brady Hoff has praised the Eagles' ability to adjust to tricky conditions after last night's 30-point win over Essendon. The Eagles were able to put the foot down despite wet conditions thanks to three goals each from Milan Murdoch and Jake Waterman. Hoff says it was a new challenge for the team.
6: Honestly, I haven't played a game in the wet for a long time, so it wasn't too wet out there. It was just windy, a few showers, but it was tricky conditions. Yeah, the ball was travelling one way pretty far. We just adjusted pretty well, I thought. It was able to get a few scores on the board going against the breeze.
0: Only 2 points of difference, but the Panthers yesterday won their heavyweight clash with the Warriors 20-18.

0: In other NRL games, the Raiders beat the Cowboys 26-12, while Broncos coach Michael Maguire concedes that they left their comeback too late in a shock 30-26 loss to the Dragons.
1: Missed the start, weren't able to build pressure. We knew exactly what we were walking into, had a pretty good prep, but yeah, we didn't match their intent. That was the disappointing part.
0: The Reds, meanwhile, will stare down one of Super Rugby's biggest hoodoos when they face the Chiefs in Saturday's qualifying final in Christchurch. No Australian side has ever won a knockout game across the ditch, the record standing at 21 straight losses. Australian Independent Radio News.
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9: And news headlines, I'm Michael Lynch. The vast majority of Australians support payday superannuation reforms due to begin next month. The federal government says it's not fazed by the increased support for One Nation, in which latest polling gives the once minor party a primary vote of 31%. The city of Perth and WA South West has copped a real battering overnight, with a raging storm cutting power to 69,000 homes and properties. Artificial intelligence is being used to improve detection rates of bowel cancer at Brisbane's Mater Hospital. Last-ditch talks will be held later today in a bid to avert strikes by London's underground train drivers in a dispute over the working week. And alternative access points are now being explored by rescuers to find the last two missing men trapped in a Laos cave in Southeast Asia. At Airport, one person has died and hundreds have been detained across France after thousands of supporters took to the streets following Paris Saint-Germain's win over Arsenal in the Champions League final. The West Coast Eagles are celebrating their fourth win of the AFL season with a 30-point win over Essendon. And in the NRL, the Panthers yesterday won their heavyweight clash with the Warriors 20-18. The other winners were the Raiders and the Dragons. Those are today's top stories. This is Air News.
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0: Kaya, kaya nanonot, kaya nanonot. 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
1: It's time to bring back the language with Joe Collard.
2: 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Woolage. Woolage is spelled W-O-L-I-D-J. Woolage. Woolage is your calf muscle. Your ribs is your narin. Narin is your ribs. Narin is spelled N-G-A-R-I-N-Y. Narin is your ribs. For your skin, we say yarlin. Yarlin is your skin. Yarlin is spelled Y-A-R-R-L-I-N-Y. Yarlin.
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5: Good afternoon, this is Michael Lynch. If the federal government is worried about the latest poll which shows One Nation

0: now has marginally more support than Labour, it's certainly not saying so. The latest Redbridge survey has the ALP's primary vote sitting at 28%, 3 points behind One Nation. The budget has faced intense backlash from the business community, while voters in some focus groups have labelled it confusing. The Treasurer Jim Chalmers says the budget pushback is an inherent consequence of making difficult decisions.
1: For me personally, I would rather get the policy right and lose a bit of skin politically than to take the easy option and leave everything exactly as it is and lock out subsequent generations from the housing market.
0: The federal opposition, meanwhile, is attributing a significant fall in property prices to a lack of confidence brought about by the federal budget. Some experts predict the cost of housing could fall by up to 10% nationally by the end of the year. High inflation, interest rate rises, and changes to property tax concessions are all thought to be having an impact. Shadow Treasurer Tim Wilson says Labor has created an uncertain environment for investing.
2: The reason house prices are feeling an adjustment is because people aren't confident about their future. I'll never welcome a time where Australians feel less confident about their future. Australian households are doing it tough.
0: While the eastern states find themselves on storm alert today, West Australian weather watcher Joey Rawson says the worst of the storm, which knocked out power to tens of thousands of homes in his state, is finally over.
3: For the west coast, the worst is over. And even for the southern districts, there's still a warning out for parts of the goldfields and southeast coastal and Eucla, so there could potentially be some damaging wind gusts through there. But even in that area, we're not going to see the gusts that we've seen over the last 24 hours.
0: A man was found to be allegedly over four times the legal limit at the scene of a traffic accident in the Victorian city of Ballarat over the weekend. This report from Arthur Stevens.
4: Police were called out after a white Subaru Outback station wagon reversed and crashed into a property on Albert Street in Sebastopol. The driver, a 63-year-old local man, was already under a license suspension and allegedly blew a .215 at the scene. He was taken to hospital with non-life-threatening injuries, while a 79-year-old woman inside the property received minor injuries and was taken to hospital as a precaution. The man is expected to be charged on summons with drink driving offences.
0: Victoria's Allan government is set to pay Tony Mockbell the balance of his $1 million compensation claim within weeks. The payment was ordered after the convicted drug boss was bashed by two prison inmates in 2019. Mockbell's been waiting 12 months for the final payout, which is estimated to be around $250,000 after medical and legal costs. The mother of murdered British backpacker Peter Valconio has made a rare plea for help to find her son's body. 28-year-old Valconio was killed by Bradley John Murdoch in 2001 while he was travelling with his girlfriend Joanne Lees between Alice Springs and Darwin. Joan Falconio has told News Corp she fears she'll die before her son's remains are finally found. This is Air News. Tennis and the last of the quarterfinal places will be decided tonight at the French Open. And for his preview, we go courtside to S Sports, Paul Walsh.
5: No matter the results over the coming days, Roland Garros is guaranteed to crown a first-time Grand Slam champion in the men's duo. Of the 12 men remaining, 5 are unseeded and only 3 are in the top 10. 3 Italians will be playing for quarterfinals places tonight, with the matchup of most interest being the clash between Matteo Berrettini and Juan Manuel Cerundolo. For the women, all eyes will be on the centre court when number 1 seed Arina Sabalenka takes on the 16th seed Naomi Osaka. Both have 4 Grand Slam trophies in the cabinet, with neither victorious at Roland Garros. Head-to-head, it's 2-1 in favour of Sabalenka, who is most wary of her opponent tonight.
6: She's back, she's fighting, she's building, you know, her level, and I feel like I really enjoy our battles. It's high-level matches, and I really enjoy when someone really pushed me to the limit.
0: In the NRL, Dragons skipper Damien Cook admits it's a real relief to have broken the club's 15-game losing streak at Brisbane's expense. The Broncos trailed 30-8 before a late flurry of tries in their Round 13 clash. Cook said the Red V simply had to deliver for their fans.
7: The fans deserved that, the club deserved it, coach deserved it, our families probably as well. You know, it's been a tough start to the year, but it's a big relief. But like you said, we know where the standard is and we've got a lot of belief.
0: Damien Cook at Australian Independent Radio News.
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2: And news headlines, I'm Michael Lynch. The vast majority of Australians support payday superannuation reforms due to begin next month. The federal government says it's not fazed by the increased support for One Nation, in which latest polling gives the once minor party a primary vote of 31%. The city of Perth and WA South West has copped a real battering overnight, with a raging storm cutting power to 69,000 homes and properties. Artificial intelligence is being used to improve detection rates of bowel cancer at Brisbane's Mater Hospital. Last-ditch talks will be held later today in a bid to avert strikes by London's underground train drivers in a dispute over the working week. And alternative access points are now being explored by rescuers to find the last two missing men trapped in a Laos cave in Southeast Asia. At Airsport, one person has died and hundreds have been detained across France after thousands of supporters took to the streets following Paris Saint-Germain's win over Arsenal in the Champions League final. The West Coast Eagles are celebrating their fourth win of the AFL season with a 30-point win over Essendon. And in the NRL, the Panthers yesterday won their heavyweight clash with the Warriors 20-18. The other winners were the Raiders and the Dragons. Those are today's top stories. This is Air News.
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0: Kaya, kaya nana not, kaya nana not that. 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Nija nalang dirt, nija nalang wanki. Don't you, yo?
1: Ni, ngan wanki.
2: It's time to bring back the language with Joe Collard.
0: We'll look at the root word for talk. In our ancient language, we say wank. Wank means

0: Warnrg.org. It's spelled W-A-R-N-R-G, Warnrg. Now, if we were to say talking, then we say Warnrg, with the add of I and Y at the end of Warnrg, Warnrg. Now, if we were to take out the I and Y and replace it with A-D-J-A, then it'll be Warnrg-ja. Warnrg-ja means talked, as in past tense. Now, if we were to take the DJ out and keep the A in there, then it'll be Warnrg-ja. Warnrg-ja, which means languages, Warnrg-ja. Now, if we take the A out and keep the two I's in, then it'll be Warnrg-ja. Warnrg-ja. Warnrg-ja means language. Now, if we were to put my at the front of that, then it'll be my Warnrg-ja, which means the home language. This is important in places where there is many dialects. So today we learnt about talk, Warnrg-ja.
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0: I don't use that much anymore, but my nephew does. 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Yeah, too easy. If you share injecting equipment, you could get hep C. A blood test and treatment can help fix that. 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
3: This is Air News Western Australia. I'm Peter Carey. Western Power is currently dealing with 289 power outages in the wake of weekend storms. About 3.7% of homes and businesses are still without electricity. And the wild weather system, which lashed WA, is now making its way east, leaving multiple states on alert. Low pressure system packing strong winds and bringing rain and storms already has parts of South Australia and Victoria on alert. The Weather Bureau's Casey McCarthy says it will then move into parts of New South Wales later in the week.
4: Particularly along the southern half of the Great Dividing Range by about tomorrow. And then we'll see persisting strong wind gusts at times over the next couple of days and another pulse as that again moves east. Some westerly winds push through into the eastern part of New South Wales through Wednesday, Thursday.
3: WA State Opposition Leader says all West Australians should be alarmed by the latest ambulance ramping figures. Ambulances spent more than 5,300 hours ramped outside emergency departments last month, marking a new record high for May. Azel Sampler says it's a dire outlook heading into winter.
5: How can any West Australian have any confidence now that we're coming into winter with an all-time record ambulance ramping record? The month of May. June, July and August on paper look horrendous.

0: horrendous. And that's after the shock and horror of last winter.
1: Two people have been charged after a firearm incident in Perth's south at the weekend. Police say a 35-year-old man was shot in the arm by a person known to him in an incident around 10 to 8 yesterday morning in Greenfields. Police were alerted to the incident after the victim went to Peel Health Campus for treatment. A search warrant was carried out at an address in Kudinup, where its alleged firearm-related parts were located and seized. A 39-year-old man and a 36-year-old woman were taken into custody. The man is facing 7 charges, including intent to do grievous bodily harm. He was refused bail to face court today. The state government has revealed the charities to which WA drivers can choose to donate their fuel support payments to if they don't want to claim it for themselves. Anyone eligible for the $100 payment can choose to donate the money to one of 15 charities, including Food Bank, Telethon and Headspace. Premier Roger Cook says he understands some people would rather their payment go to someone in greater need.
2: By donating their payment, Western Aussies can help other Western Australians that are most vulnerable and, in the spirit of the WA Day, give back to the communities throughout the state.
1: More than two-thirds of surveyed businesses say they haven't looked at how the changes to superannuation for workers will affect their cash flow. From the 1st of July, employers will have to pay super at the same time as workers are paid. Employment Hero General Manager Rob Dunn says you can't leave it too late to assess how it will affect operations.
3: And it can really help for you to plan out how you might adjust some of your cash inflows and outflows and whether any external help is needed there. So really important to look through to make sure that you're ready for that change.
1: And finally, in sporting news, Perth Wildcats duo Ben Henschel and Elijah Pepper have secured spots in the Boomer squad for the upcoming World Cup Asian qualifiers. The pair will line up for the 12-man squad against Guam and the Philippines at the RAC Arena next month. This is Air News, Western Australia.
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3: And news headlines, I'm Michael Lynch. The vast majority of Australians support payday superannuation reforms due to begin next month. The federal government says it's not fazed by the increased support for One Nation, in which latest polling gives the once minor party a primary vote of 31%. The city of Perth and WA South West has copped a real battering overnight, with a raging storm cutting power to 69,000 homes and properties. Artificial intelligence is being used to improve detection rates of bowel cancer at Brisbane's Mater Hospital. Last-ditch talks will be held later today in a bid to avert strikes by London's underground train drivers in a dispute over the working week. And alternative access points are now being explored by rescuers to find the last two missing men trapped in a Laos cave in Southeast Asia. In airport, one person has died and hundreds have been detained across France after thousands of supporters took to the streets following Paris Saint-Germain's win over Arsenal in the Champions League final. The West Coast Eagles are celebrating their fourth win of the AFL season with a 30-point win over Essendon. And in the NRL, the Panthers yesterday won their heavyweight clash with the Warriors 20-18. The other winners were the Raiders and the Dragons. Those are today's top stories. This is Air News.
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0: Kaya, kaya na nanot, kaya na nanot. 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
1: Ni, ngan wangkay.
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1: We're now going to learn some sentences. She is my mother. Bal nanya nank. Bal nanya nank. She is my mother. He is my father. Bal nanya mam. Bal nanya mam. He is my father. She is my sister. Bal nanya chuk. Bal nanya chuk. She is my sister. He is my brother. Bal nanya ngun. 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

0: He is my brother. And that was today's lesson.
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0: Here's a moment in Aboriginal history. I'm afraid my wife will commit suicide if my boy is not back soon, for she is good for nothing. Only cry day and night. I have as much love for my dear wife and children as you have for yours. So if you have any feelings at all, please send the boy back as quick as you can. It did not take long for him to go, but it takes a long time for him to come back. The father pleading with the Aborigines Department in WA for the return of his son, 1903. This has been a moment in Aboriginal history.
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3: Air News headlines, I'm Michael Lynch. The vast majority of Australians support payday superannuation reforms due to begin next month. The federal government says it's not fazed by the increased support for One Nation, in which latest polling gives the once minor party a primary vote of 31%. The city of Perth and WA South West has copped a real battering overnight, with a raging storm cutting power to 69,000 homes and properties. Artificial intelligence is being used to improve detection rates of bowel cancer at Brisbane's Mater Hospital. Last-ditch talks will be held later today in a bid to avert strikes by London's underground train drivers in a dispute over the working week. And alternative access points are now being explored by rescuers to find the last two missing men trapped in a Laos cave in Southeast Asia. In air sport, one person has died and hundreds have been detained across France after thousands of supporters took to the streets following Paris Saint-Germain's win over Arsenal in the Champions League final. The West Coast Eagles are celebrating their fourth win of the AFL season with a 30-point win over Essendon. And in the NRL, the Panthers yesterday won their heavyweight clash with the Warriors 20-18. The other winners were the Raiders and the Dragons. Those are today's top stories. This is Air News.
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4: Hello, I'm Peter Carey. The New South Wales Premier admits delays in the construction of the Western Sydney Airport Metro line are frustrating. Documents detail the potential for the revised opening date of December next year to be missed. The state opposition is asking for more detail on why the project is facing further hold-ups. Chris Minns says delays on any project aren't uncommon.
5: We try and minimise it, but you'll have delays on major infrastructure projects. Our responsibility is to make sure that we're still building them.
4: The Victorian opposition leader has slammed the Allan government for spending tens of thousands of dollars on fixing botched plaques at Metro Tunnel stations. Two of the five bronze plaques had been installed, acknowledging the Premier and Minister Gabrielle Williams, but had to be replaced at a cost of around $30,000 because they neglected the word honourable. The Allan government says it was an oversight by staff and an incredibly disappointing revelation. But Jess Wilson says the government is more focused on typos on plaques than helping Victorians with issues that matter.
6: This Premier and this government do not have their priorities right. The wrong priorities at a time Victorians are facing a cost of living crisis. That we don't have enough police on the beat. That we have police stations closing their doors. That we have debt soaring in this state and an interest bill that is unsustainable.
4: The Queensland Premier is confident the long-awaited stadium for the Brisbane Olympics will be built on time. Construction on the 63,000-seat Olympic venue began with just over 6 years to go until the major event. David Crisafulli says it's a race against time.
7: But I have every faith that we can get it done, and that's why we implemented the plan, that's why we've stepped out what success looks like, and it's for every venue across the state. And I want Queenslanders to know that this can be our moment to shine.
4: To WA and Western Power is currently dealing with 289 power outages in the wake of the weekend storms. About 3.7% of homes and businesses are still without electricity. And the WA State Opposition Leader says all West Australians should be alert.

0: Alarmed by the latest ambulance ramping figures. Ambulances spent more than 5,300 hours ramped outside emergency departments last month, marking a new record high for May. Basil Sampler says it's a dire outlook heading into winter.
1: How can any West Australian have any confidence now that we're coming into winter with an all-time record ambulance ramping record for the month of May? June, July and August on paper look horrendous, and that's after the shock and horror of last winter.
0: More than two-thirds of surveyed businesses said they haven't looked at how the changes to superannuation for workers will affect their cash flow. From the 1st of July, employers will have to pay super at the same time as workers are paid. Employment Hero General Manager Rob Dunn says you can't leave it too late to assess how it will affect operations.
2: And it can really help for you to plan out how you might adjust some of your cash inflows and outflows and whether any external help is needed there. So really important to look through to make sure that you're ready for that change.
0: This is Air News. The Gold Coast Suns and Brisbane Lions will battle it out in the Q Clash at People First Stadium on Saturday. Last time the two teams met, the Lions defeated the Suns by 53 points, sending them home in the semi-finals. To rugby league news, and the Bulldogs insist Lachie Galvin has shrugged off a night of booing from West Tigers fans. The former Tiger was jeered with every touch during his side's loss. Dogs forward Jacob Preston says the 20-year-old is unfazed.
3: Nah, no effect. He would have just laughed it off. He just loves playing footy. He's very easygoing, Galvo, and I don't think it would affect him at all.
0: It's been a heartbreak for some, jubilation for others, with the 26 Socceroos now named for Australia's World Cup squad. Matt Ryan will captain the team, leading Australia into his fourth World Cup, both he and Matthew Leckie equaling Tim Cahill's national record. Christian Volpato has switched his allegiance from Italy to Australia to make the squad. Socceroos coach Tony Popovich says Volpato made the decision and ensured it became reality by filling out the paperwork.
4: It's one thing saying I'd like to play for Australia. The next part is actually going through with it. And he has done everything to go through with it. Then it comes up to us. Do we select him? Do we select him now? Do we wait till after the World Cup? But, you know, the FA has done a wonderful job in making this happen so quickly.
0: Australian Independent Radio News.
5: Word of the day, Wadunkedla, 1st of June. But he was pierced for our transgressions. He was crushed for our iniquities. Upon him was the chastisement that brought us peace, and with his wounds we are healed. Isaiah 53:5. Dear friends and family, a song of the servant Isaiah sings, who would heal nations of all their things. On a cruel cross for us he calmly clings. His name is Jesus, who saves from sin's stings. If sin has hurt us, let's call King of Kings, Jesus, fresh water hole of healthy springs. Hallelujah, Pastor Keith Truscott. Yangonola, Bidia Ngati. Praise the Lord.
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5: And news headlines, I'm Michael Lynch. The vast majority of Australians support payday superannuation reforms due to begin next month. The federal government says it's not fazed by the increased support for One Nation, in which latest polling gives the once minor party a primary vote of 31%. The city of Perth and WA South West has copped a real battering overnight, with a raging storm cutting power to 69,000 homes and properties. Artificial intelligence is being used to improve detection rates of bowel cancer at Brisbane's Mater Hospital. Last-ditch talks will be held later today in a bid to avert strikes by London's underground train drivers in a dispute over the working week. And alternative access points are now being explored by rescuers to find the last two missing men trapped in a Laos cave in Southeast Asia. In airport, one person has died and hundreds have been detained across France after thousands of supporters took to the streets following Paris Saint-Germain's win over Arsenal in the Champions League final. The West Coast Eagles are celebrating their fourth win of the AFL season with a 30-point win over Essendon. And in the NRL, the Panthers yesterday won their heavyweight clash with the Warriors 20-18. The other winners were the Raiders and the Dragons. Those are today's top stories. This is Air News.
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0: Mudichi Yoga. You are a cruel, deadly Mudichi Yoga, and I'm madang for you. But I'm just a Winyan Yunga man. I'm gonna try and get off this Gabber and Ganja and be a cruel, deadly Mudichi Yunga man. You are indeed a truly deadly, solid Mudichi Yoga, and I'm chirping something wicked for you. But I'm just a Winyan Yunga man. I'm gonna get off this Gabber and Ganja and show you what a Mudichi man I can be, and give you all the love that I can. But Kurndang Chu, I'm shame.
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5: Hello, I'm Peter Carey. Victoria's Premier Jacinta Allen has backflipped by giving the state's anti-corruption watchdog greater powers to investigate the misuse of taxpayer dollars in the Big Build. The long-called-for changes will allow IBAC to look beyond primary contractors and follow the money to subcontractors where most of the alleged wrongdoing is occurring. The Premier says the decision follows recommendations from Parliament's Integrity and Oversight Committee.
6: Let me be clear, I want the follow the money investigative powers to be retrospective. IBAC should be able to examine recent allegations and also work alongside Victoria Police to ensure all criminal behaviour is investigated.
5: Former Olympian Kate Campbell believes the construction of Brisbane's Olympic Stadium is vital for the state's future. She views the pushback of the project as a positive, arguing it ensures the right decision is made. Campbell says the controversy will settle once the stadium opens.
7: I just think that there will be a lot of friction, there'll be a lot of pain and a lot of grumbling and a lot of headlines while we are through this building and teething phase. By the time that cauldron is lit and we light up the stadium for its first games of Brisbane 2032, you won't hear about it.
5: A survey has found financial pressure is putting increased strain on relationships across the country. The poll, commissioned by Beyond Blue, shows those experiencing financial stress and relationship strain are the least hopeful about the future. Dr. Luke Martin says the research has showcased the importance of connection.
8: So it really highlights the role of our relationships in shaping our view of the world and the future, and just how important it is that we stick together when we're under financial stress or when the world feels a little bit uncertain.
5: A coronial inquest has found the separate deaths of two children left in hot cars in Sydney with the result of memory failure, which could happen to the most caring, loving parents. The coroner has made a range of recommendations, including mandatory notifications when a child doesn't attend a childcare centre and an awareness campaign about the risks of memory failure in parents with young children. Floral tributes have been placed beneath the crypt of Marilyn Monroe at Westwood Memorial Park in Los Angeles. Michael Lynch reports.
9: During the height of her Hollywood fame, Marilyn Monroe, born Norma Jean, became one of the most popular sex symbols of the 1950s and early 1960s, as well as an emblem of the so-called sexual revolution. Remembered for movies such as Some Like It Hot, Gentlemen Prefer Blondes, and

0: The Seven-Year Itch. In her very last movie, she co-starred with Clark Gable in The Misfits. On August 4, 1962, Monroe died at the age of 36 of a barbiturate overdose at her Los Angeles home, her death being ruled a probable suicide. Had she still been with us, the actress would have celebrated her 100th birthday today.
1: Michael Lynch with that tribute to Marilyn Monroe. Finally, to the Australian share market. The All Ords has closed up 4 points to 89.69, and one Australian dollar was buying 71.82 US cents. This is Air News. A double blow for the Maroons in the lead-up to a must-win State of Origin 2. Broncos duo Pat Carrigan and G-Mad Shibasaki have been ruled out of contention due to injuries suffered during a shock loss to the Dragons. And the Sea Eagles are determined to bounce back after a loss to the Sharks over the weekend. Back rower Ben Trbojevic says they need to respond in Thursday night's battle with the Rabbitohs at home.
2: It's obviously been a great few months. Winning always helps. And yeah, I think we've shown that we can compete with the best teams, and we just want to do that for the whole season. We can't drop off now.
1: Australian rugby is celebrating a rare double on the World 7 Series after taking out both the men's and women's titles in Spain overnight. It's the first time both Aussie teams have shared gold since 2018, but women's captain Bella Nasser says the job's not done yet.
3: Obviously, job's not done. We've got next week in Bordeaux to do, so recover hard, train hard the next week, and then hopefully put on a good performance next week.
1: And finally, the Reds and Brumbies are facing unwanted history in this week's Super Rugby qualifying finals. Both teams travel to New Zealand to face the Chiefs and Hurricanes respectively, but no Aussie side has ever won a final across the ditch. Australian Independent Radio News.
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0: Air News headlines, I'm Michael Lynch. The vast majority of Australians support payday superannuation reforms due to begin next month. The federal government says it's not fazed by the increased support for One Nation, in which latest polling gives the once minor party a primary vote of 31%. The city of Perth and WA South West has copped a real battering overnight, with a raging storm cutting power to 69,000 homes and properties. Artificial intelligence is being used to improve detection rates of bowel cancer at Brisbane's Mater Hospital. Last-ditch talks will be held later today in a bid to avert strikes by London's underground train drivers in a dispute over the working week. And alternative access points are now being explored by rescuers to find the last two missing men trapped in a Laos cave in Southeast Asia. In air sport, one person has died and hundreds have been detained across France after thousands of supporters took to the streets following Paris Saint-Germain's win over Arsenal in the Champions League final. The West Coast Eagles are celebrating their fourth win of the AFL season with a 30-point win over Essendon. And in the NRL, the Panthers yesterday won their heavyweight clash with the Warriors 20-18. The other winners were the Raiders and the Dragons. Those are today's top stories. This is Air News.
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This is a moment in Aboriginal history. Lawyer George Fletcher Moore, the first Advocate General of the colony, wrote about a Swan Valley leader known as Yagan and tried to interpret a conversation. I regret that I could not understand him, but I conjured from the tone and manner that the purport was this. You came to our country. You have driven us from our haunts and disturbed us in our occupations. As we walked in our own country, we are fired upon by white men. Why should the white men treat us so? This has been a moment in Aboriginal history.

0: 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We pay our respects to the traditional custodians, ancestors and continuing cultural and spiritual practices of Noongar people. 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We are a safe place for interactions free from hate.
1: Good evening.
0: Good evening, Jay. How are you today?
1: Good.
0: For this lovely public holiday Monday.
1: Yeah, I've had a nice
0: Thank
1: lazy
0: you, Labor.
1: Day. Yeah, I've done bugger
0: why
1: all.
0: Why is there a Labor Day and no Liberal Day? That's why I don't vote Liberal.
1: I don't quite think that's what it's for, but
0: oh,
1: anyway.
0: Okay. It's not a buying vote day?
1: No.
0: Okay. Well, as our post mentioned, if anybody read it today, we've got some awesome guests in the show are staying with us the whole night. So thank you so much, Jono of Roscoe.
2: Just Jono's the better looking one. I am just the photographer.
3: Well, you guys can't see this, but no, 100% Roscoe is better looking.
2: Hell no. Thank you. Oh, well, the check's in the mail.
0: Well, I must say, you're both dashing roosters, so you know. It's
2: lead singers of bands always are, just quietly.
3: I completely disagree.
0: Okay, so to try and get that right again, we've got Roscoe from Hunter Brothers Media.
2: Yes.
0: And we've got Jono from Kimmera.
4: Hi, how you doing?
0: Thank you so much for giving out 2 hours of your day off to come in.
2: Yes. And first time in the office. I'm pretty stoked this broadcasting, please. Very, very cool.
0: Yeah. Cool. Noongar Radio.
2: Yes.
0: Awesome station. Great location too.
2: Yes, really
0: Cardiff
2: close to Northbridge. I won't mention the name because I can't CBA double standards, but yeah, it's a very late night venue.
0: The red and yellow eatery, fine dining.
2: Oh, some chicken nuggets later.
0: Some nuggies. Cool. So have you both had a good day today?
2: I did nothing. Absolutely nothing.
0: Oh,
2: I sat on the couch.
0: That's the best way to spend
2: it. I did play the occasional video game, bit of Call of Duty. I won't even mention that, but the shooting game, which is very, very therapeutic until I started to lose. It wasn't therapeutic.
0: What was the game you played, Jay?
1: I was playing Crimson Desert.
2: I haven't played that.
1: That's
2: first person shooter?
3: It was Animal Crossing.
1: No, it's an RPG.
3: It was Animal Crossing. It's fine. It's
2: a good
3: fine.
2: Game. What are you talking about?
0: I don't know much about computer games, but
1: wrestling.
0: I know he keeps coming out and saying, I've adopted a cat, I've adopted a dog, I've just had a DR or
1: yeah, I've got
0: like
1: a pet
0: that.
1: Fox.
0: Pet fox.
1: And a pet bear, which I could ride around and just
2: wow. Does the pet
1: people
2: bear
1: with.
2: Have like a name? Have you called it? You've got to call it something.
1: No, they don't let you name them in this one. So. But I've got a saddle for him and you can run around and kill bandits with him. It's really cool.
2: Wow.
3: That's too scary for me. 100%.
1: I got dogs with little armor on them. And
0: yeah, I went in there to say hi at one stage and he was there patting a cat. Like a cat was in his arms and he's patting it. And I'm like, why are you doing that? He goes, if you pat them long enough, they become your friend.
2: So
1: yeah, cats are tricky. I haven't managed to tame a cat yet. It's like real life.
0: You haven't had it long enough.
3: You need food. You just got to offer them food.
1: Yeah, you try
3: honestly,
1: and put food down and they run away. The dogs are just like, give me the food.
2: Cats are way too independent.
0: They are.
2: They remind me of humans.
3: You got to meet my cats, man. Like, they are not independent.
0: That's why they don't have the title of man's best friend.
2: So true.
0: Because they look at us as cat's best friend.
2: The dinner bell. Okay.
0: Yeah, that's it. Alrighty, well, thank you so much for choosing all the music tonight. We have got music that is literally one extreme to the other. So Roscoe has chosen a lot of really cool pub rock.
2: Yeah, pretty
0: and
2: much my
0: Jono
2: era.
0: And Jono and the Kimmera boys have chosen the heaviest metal you could possibly dream of.
3: The Kimmera guys didn't actually choose. I did this entirely.
0: Oh, you chose every song.
3: So that

0: why it is nice. Going to be just like borderline white noise.
1: I'm surprised. So surprised there was no Natasha.
0: Yeah, fair. Yeah.
2: And, yeah, you both chose songs with a lot of swearing that I had to either tailor out or swap songs. And like,
0: can you understand
2: who was Rage Against the Machine, killing in the name of? That is never going to get played on community radio.
3: I wasn't too sure if you had the radio edit for that one, but clearly not. That's okay. No. Testify is a very good song.
2: But, yeah, and there was a few artists that you've chosen that we've swapped some songs at, so we'll get into that later on.
3: Cool.
2: Actually, that's the first set, so we will talk about that now. So you chose INXS, Australian Crawl, Queen and Rage Against the Machine.
3: Correct.
2: And, we always pride ourselves on playing the non-commercial, the non-popular hits.
1: The deep cuts.
2: Deep cuts, B-sides, things like that. So I thought I'm going to keep with the artists that you've chosen, but I'm going to go into some songs that maybe don't get the airtime they deserve on radio.
3: Fair,
2: because,
3: cool.
2: You go into commercial radio and you'll hear these given, 20 times a day. So the first one was INXS. You chose Mystify.
3: Yes.
1: Great song.
2: But I dug around and I'm going to play Johnson's Aeroplane.
3: I have never heard of Johnson's Aeroplane. Is he a pilot?
2: That's the exact response I wanted, because I was like, want people to hear these songs. So I thought that was a cool song. And that's Off the Swing, it's one of the earlier albums.
3: Yes.
2: And then for Australian Crawl, I picked a song called Trouble Spot Rock, which was off Between a Rock and a Hard Place.
3: I have heard of that one.
2: You have heard of that one? Yeah. So that's off the you chose Reckless, which is a great song, just a bit overplayed. And the Queen one you chose was with David Bowie, Under Pressure.
3: Yep.
2: But I've picked Hang On In There. So Queen is a band that Jay laughs at me because I always say to him, let's play a joke and test out commercial radio. Let's see if they're playing Queen. And we'll literally put on 94 or 96. And it's Queen. So I'm like, I get so fed up of Queen.
3: There is that concert one, Live Aid, where they did an actual thing of that, which I've got the recording of,
2: which is
3: very, very cool. It sounds hideous because obviously the quality back then is a bit average, but great song. But yeah, no, that's cool. Hang on, it's very good.
2: So we thought we'd go with the Hang On In There from The Miracle. And lastly, Rage Against the Machine, just because of community standards, we've gone with the song Testify, which is off the Battle of Los Angeles.
3: Yes.
2: So all these artists are obviously just ones that you've been following for years. Was there any particular reason behind your choice?
3: INXS is probably one of the only bands I think I would probably give my left leg to photograph. With the current circumstance of INXS, that's never, ever going to happen. But I've always loved them from day dot. Ever since my parents loved them. So I sort of grew up a bit like ABBA, really. I won't admit to that on air. Just did. of loving them. Australian Crawl, I've been lucky enough to take photos of them live and see an acoustic version of Reckless, which was really, really cool.
2: Oh, wow.
3: Queen, I would have loved to. That would have been another one of those big ticket items. And
2: Jay
3: Rage,
2: got to see Queen.
1: Oh, with Freddie.
0: So jealous.
1: Yeah, 83 in Sydney. It was the first concert I ever went to. So
3: that's setting the bar
1: everything
3: really
1: since
3: high.
1: Then has been like, yeah.
3: Nice and pretty. That's pretty impressive. And then, last but not least, Rage Against the Machine's Killing in the Name Of, which, I think it's one of those songs that if you're having a bad day, you put that on and you're ready to take
2: really
3: on the world.
2: It amps the crowd up.
3: Oh, it does. Yeah.
1: It got banned in so many pubs from a couple of bands playing it.
3: Broken chairs and all the rest of it, which I get. Yeah. So, a lot of pent-up frustration and anger in those four songs, but is what it is. And, it is a little bit commercial, but I like your choices.
2: Michael Hutchence had just such a natural. Oh. He was such a natural. Like, there was nothing.
3: There's a magnet.
2: Put on about
1: oozed
2: him.
1: Charisma.
2: Oh. Yeah.
3: He's probably one of the only blokes, and I'm very comfortable with my sexuality, that I'd go, I'd probably
2: give it a try.
3: I tell you what, I'd have a red hot crack.
2: Yeah.
3: He was. Yeah. He is and was just gorgeous. And I get it.
2: And he was quite androgynous too. Oh. Like, and there's certain artists that have that. And like Prince is another one who's very androgynous, but they're always the most secure people. Yeah. And they tend to appeal to everybody.
3: Oh, absolute magnet.
2: Outstanding. But I love the way he moves on stage. Like he's just
1: very
2: so
1: Jim Morrison.
3: He is. And he's so fluid. He's like water. I'm so jealous.
2: Yeah. Yeah. Great loss when he went.
3: Mm.
2: But, so let's get into this first set of music, and then we will come back and we'll be talking to Roscoe about your projects coming up.

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0: Thanks so much for requesting those artists, Roscoe. Good choices.
1: Good substitute there, just quietly. That testifier, that goes off.
0: Yeah,
1: good
0: it does, song. Doesn't it? Rage.
2: And we have had an SMS come through. It's not related to our show, but we're going to read it out anyway. And it's from Higo, and it's a shout-out to his brother Gene, who's in Casuarina on the home stretch now, and he can't wait to see him. Much love from Higo to Gene. He did request a hip-hop song, so we'll put that in at the... Actually,
0: towards
2: they
0: the
2: don't have
0: show.
2: It in the system. So,
0: oh, it's not in the
2: no,
0: system?
2: No, I couldn't find
0: what
2: it.
0: Song
2: so
0: was
2: it was Nizian by Mystic.
0: So sorry we couldn't play that.
2: Yeah, and we would have tried to play it at the end of the night for you. Obviously, not during our show, but...
0: Well, thank you so much for listening to the show.
2: But yeah, and Gene, if you are listening to Turn On Our Radio, your brother sends his love.
0: No, oh, yes. We send our love too. Awesome. Well, you're going to have to hear 2 hours of heavy metal if you like hip-hop. Yeah. But maybe we can convert you to the dark side. Oh.
2: Well, there was that movie soundtrack from the 90s that combined the two.
0: Oh, was there?
1: So, oh, yes, there
2: can't
1: was.
2: I remember the name of it. Well, something about night.
3: The Sound of Music?
2: No, Dennis Leary.
3: Julie Andrews, I love her.
2: She had the comedian Dennis Leary as the bad guy in it.
0: Oh.
3: Hey,
0: it's,
3: like,
0: it's on the tip of his tongue.
3: It is.
0: It's about
3: it was
0: to late happen.
3: Demolition Man?
2: No, it was mid-90s. It was something about night. I'll Google it when we're off air listening to songs.
3: Rollerball.
2: And the whole album was hip-hop and metal bands coming together.
1: Wow.
2: Because at the time they were like, first
0: time
2: it's ever
0: happened. Was it like a Beastie Boys kind of sound?
2: No, it was actually like full-on metal bands with hip-hop artists jumping in on their songs. And everyone was like, oh, it's never been done before. And all the Anthrax fans like, yeah, whatever.
3: Anthrax fans are getting on news, buddy.
2: But it was very cool.
0: Well, this segment...
2: Judgment Night.
3: Oh, yes.
0: What was it?
2: Judgment Night.
3: Judgment Night, yes.
0: Yes. I don't think I've seen that.
2: Gotta love the way the brain works.
0: I'm surprised you didn't sit up at 3 a.m. going, Judgment Night!
2: And then going, still
3: text everyone.
0: What? Who's breaking into the house?
2: Well, at the moment, all I've been doing is singing a Nightwish song.
0: Oh, yeah.
2: Can't get it out of my head.
0: And then you sing a note in the kitchen, and then it's stuck in my head for like 3 days.
3: Good old fashioned earworms. You gotta love them.
2: That's what happens when you listen to a song 150 times in a week to learn it.
0: I love giving him earworms of bands he hates, like I'll do a Bucks Fizz or a, you know, Racy or something like that. And next minute he's singing these songs, these cheesy 60s, 80s songs.
2: ABBA.
3: Oh, look, I think we need to do some metal covers of some ABBA songs.
0: There is an album out. It's called ABBA Rocks, and it's all metal bands doing ABBA songs.
2: Wow. Fozzy did a

0: version of SOS.
1: Yes, yes, he did.
2: They did it.
1: Yeah.
3: I heard a really good version. Rock.
1: I had a really good version. This is a while ago, actually, by Commander Panda of Scrubs. Have you heard them do that?
2: No.
1: That's really good. If you get the boys in,
2: is that the Destiny's Child TLC?
1: Yeah, fully. Yeah. But they do a rock version of that.
2: Yeah, right.
1: If you get the chance, yeah. I don't know where it's hot. It's probably floating around on the web somewhere. But there's an actual cover. They do their own cover of that, but it's rock. It. Yeah,
2: Children of Bodom did Britney Spears' Toxic.
1: Yes.
0: Yeah, I remember that.
2: It's me.
0: He ripped in that one.
3: Every now and then we do a full show of covers, like, and it's always cool. Rock bands doing pop songs, and they really metal them up, which is really cool. So, but we want to give this time to you, so let's get back on track. So, Roscoe, you have devised a new project, which is very intriguing to me, and I've put my hand up to be a part of, and it's called Soundcheck WA. The intro on the event on Facebook says, Soundcheck WA brings together artists, venue owners, promoters, engineers, educators, music school and industry leaders across Western Australia for an open conversation about the current state of the live music scene. With all ages, all genres and all parts of the industry welcome, the event will acknowledge the challenges, unpack the issues and explore practical strategies to help shape a stronger future for live music in WA.
1: That's a really PC way of saying it's broken and we need to fix it.
3: Yes. So,
1: thank you, ChatGPT. No, look, it's something, and full disclosure, actually, because I did a little bit of research, and Wham have actually got a sound check as part of the members portal. So I do apologise in advance if I did inadvertently rip that name off. I have no idea. I've since become a member, so I just acknowledge that. Wham. Look, it's really about the current state of play and what we're doing. Particularly in the live scene that I'm extremely passionate about. Exactly what you guys
3: are
1: like.
3: Can I just ask first, what was the straw that broke the camel's back? Because this is something everybody has been floating around in their brain for years. But you actually, something happened that made you go, right, I'm going to do something about this. What was it?
1: It's got to the point now that we are doing the same things over and over and over again, and I'm seeing the same people in the same rooms supporting the same bands that are literally continually providing that sort of life raft for a really failing system. And it's only operating now based on some really amazing people, which it shouldn't be, right? The music itself has lost its cultural importance. It doesn't matter what type of music you've got. It's lost its cultural importance to people. And I really believe that it's not because we're short of talent. We've got some of them, I reckon, and I'm going to put my hand up here and be real biased. I reckon WA's got some of the most talented artists in Australia, if not the world. Are absolutely amazing, and I'll go to a heap of gigs, probably too many more than what I should. But it's not because of lack of talent. That's the bit that just really irates me and boils my blood. It's not because we're doing it bad. The music is great. Unfortunately, the shift of balance of what music needs to be as opposed to what it was, it used to be you had to be 70% really good at your craft and 30% knowing, marketing, and acknowledging your fans. That's when we had a lot less distractions, a lot less opportunities, when music actually meant something. And I don't mean the music that's being made now has not meant something.
3: Musos were musos and managers did the rest.
1: Well, not even so much of that. And that's another topic that we'll probably have to talk about if we've got the time tonight or maybe on the 14th is, are we expecting too much from musos?
3: Yeah.
1: Because if you use the same model, right, of owning a business, right, I've got some really good friends that are really good at their trade, but when it comes time to do their books and their BAS and the GST and their taxes, absolutely the worst, right? They will send out invoices 3 months late. They've already done the work, punctual, on time and all the rest of it.
3: Yeah.
1: Are we asking the Australian music scene to do too much? Yeah. Are they trying to? And let's face it, every band dynamic always has one or two people that do a lot.
3: Everything, yeah.
1: And then the other ones, probably not so much, or you'll struggle to get a word out of them. Maybe there needs to be, that needs to change to give live music, and it doesn't matter whether it's, you know, tributes, covers, or original, the chance for it to flourish. Are we putting too much emphasis on the musicians to help to get them where they need to be? And is that bridge too far to cover for the punter to come out and part with their hard-earned cash, because it is expensive to do stuff, anything this day and age, to get them excited about coming out to sing live music again?
3: Yeah.
1: And that when you constantly see the same group of people that are constantly always out buying merch, doing the right thing, sharing on socials and doing

0: rest of it and putting in the hard yards, and it's the industry is just keeping its nose above water. We are losing venues at a ridiculous rate. What's going to happen if they keep going down that path of not making money is less opportunities, less bands are going to go, they're going to make less connections to their audience, less opportunities for touring bands to come to WA because there's not going to be venues that support the culture, the fans, and the industry, so they'll just get to Adelaide and they'll stop.
1: Yeah.
0: Or they'll do the reverse, like Blink 182 did when they went to Singapore. They came to Perth. They came to Perth on a Tuesday, and then they quickly, as soon as they got in, they got out.
1: Yeah.
0: My whole idea of, well, if we can change that culture, make it a little bit more culturally important for music in general, then that will filter all the way through Australia, because it's not just us on the East Coast having a problem. It's also the East Coast that's got a massive problem. And I've had quite a few conversations with people on the East Coast suffering the exact same thing. Venues shutting down, venues having to reopen. I mean,
2: it's even happening overseas.
1: Yeah.
0: 37% of ticket sales in the last 2 months have dropped in America alone for live music.
1: Yeah.
0: It's ridiculous. So there's any given night in Perth, and I use a gig listing. I actually sit a fair bit in the AI space to collate a lot of information. Anywhere on a weekend in Perth, you can catch 70 live music performances. 70.
1: Wow, that's so competitive.
0: And that's not even bands. That can be solo acoustic people playing at a restaurant, which when you think about the dynamic of having to have that in, say, if we were to sort of throw back to, say, like Badlands, where you'd have a band room that has 500 capacity and it would rarely get filled half. And then they wonder why they're not making any money, or they're having to do the reverse and jack up prices of beers and all the rest of it, making it unattainable for people to go out and spend more money. You know, by the time you get a babysitter, get an Uber, have a few drinks, grab a ticket, grab a feed, grab an Uber back, you're not going to get any change out of $200.
1: No.
0: What's exciting about that? You maybe see one band flyer saying, come to my gig.
1: Yeah.
0: It's lost its importance, and it's not because of lack of talent.
1: No.
0: It's not like everyone, no one wakes up in the morning and goes, how can I destroy the industry I love, right? It's not. And as a consumer, our whole outlook has changed. No one wants to wait for anything anymore.
1: Yeah.
0: It's an instant gratification society. I can jump on my phone and get information on just about anything at my fingertips. Yeah.
2: And in general with music, modern music fans don't follow one band.
0: Well, that's hard because most people don't play in just one band either, right?
2: No, but it's just in general, like when we were young, you'd have your favourite band and like they were like, oh, they got a new album coming out, and you would wait for that album and wait and wait and wait, and you'd come out and you'd be so excited.
1: Yeah, but anything they did, you'd buy
2: it. Yeah, that's
1: what
2: I mean.
1: You'd buy the magazine they were in. They could have a little blurb on page 23
0: and you
1: would buy it because they were in it.
0: Would have a poster in the middle of the magazine,
1: right? You'd buy the t-shirt, you'd buy the stickers, you'd buy the key rings.
2: You'd be invested in it.
0: And that's the problem at the moment. We're not as consumers and also people in the music, we're not invested in what we're creating, which is, that's the really disheartening part. It's you see, and what the amount of gigs I've been to, I've actually sat there and gone, this is an absolutely cracking gig. One gig in particular, and I'm not blowing smoke up Jono's backside, it's one of the first times I saw him was at Mom.
2: Yeah.
0: Music on Murray.
1: Yeah.
0: You whipped that crowd into an absolute frenzy. I had never seen so many people get that worked up and that emotionally invested. And I had to take photos of it. I actually stopped. Very rarely do I stop taking photos of stuff unless it actually captures my eye. When you got out in the front of the stage and did your front man to an absolute T, and props goes off to you, you know how to work the crowd. That was a moment that those people will remember. That's a moment that bonds a fan or a person to your music.
1: Yeah.
0: And even when you got off, and you might not have recognized this, but I love watching people. When you got off and actually, obviously allowing yourself to decompress of having to do that, because it's a massive gig and you're dripping in sweat, man. You put 110% into it. You would then go and chat to the fans.
1: Yeah.
0: They absolutely were just starry-eyed, like, there's nothing cooler than seeing someone put that much passion and emotion into music, then come off the stage and then have a conversation.
1: Yeah.
0: Because that's the bit that people remember. And it's, well, I won't say the word, but it gets me very upset when bands get on stage, they get off stage, and they leave.
1: Yeah.
0: Particularly when it's halfway through the next person's set, or in principle, they've not had that opportunity to bond with the fans that have come to see them, right? It's not, we've paid our money and you've paid your money to be there to do that, to make it equitable for you to go and keep plying your trade. But it's the 20% after that makes a massive difference. And then that makes the connection to making music a little bit more than just music. When people go, I'm going to see Jono.

0: going to rip it absolutely apart. And it's going to be mint.
1: I can really relate to what you're saying because I was at I saw Kimura at Kalbarri Open Air.
2: Yeah,
1: was it
2: first
1: two
2: one.
1: Or
2: the
1: 3 years
2: one,
1: ago?
2: Yeah,
1: 3 years ago. Back then, I wasn't as much into the heavier music. Yeah. And that's sort of one of the bands I was like, all right, I love these guys personally, but the music's not my thing. But they literally had everybody bums out of seats, 100%. Down the front, in a frenzy. I myself ran down there and had to be a part of it. And I now love that music. Like, they converted me to liking a subgenre of metal that I normally wouldn't listen to as much. And now I love everything Kimura.
0: They can
1: win a crowd over.
0: It's a perfect reflection on the example that you've just made because you've actually then gone all the way back to 2 or 3 years ago about an instance that you can fondly remember related to music. And a lot of bands don't do that well or find it really, really hard to maintain because they're either doing too much, they haven't been given the tools, or in all honesty, the market doesn't quite know what it wants. It wants everything now, but it's got too many choices, right?
1: Yeah.
0: You can go and see 70 live acts on one night. Who am I going to pick? I'm probably going to upset someone that I'm not going to turn up to take a photo of a gig. Yeah. I kind of get that, and you've got to be very picky or choosy. But then on the flip side of that too, right, it's when the bigger supports do pop up, the first thing they look at, and this is why social media is so important, and I even hate doing it, and I'm a bit of a banshee for it, the first thing they look at is your streaming numbers, which, let's face it, you're not making any money out of streaming. It's a joke, right? It's the only people that are making money out of streaming are the people that own the company, and I'm not going to mention them because I'm not going to give them the gratification. But and they look at the streaming numbers, how you engage with your fans, and in principle, how you are interacting with them. So they look at that and go, okay, that band's doing really well. It's constantly keeping in touch with its fans. There is a very good chance that if we put them on the bill to support us and they're roughly the same genre of what we want, they're going to bring people. That's all they care about, right?
2: Yeah.
0: Because they're not going to get... They might have 300 or 400 different applications over the desk above and beyond. They want people that can maintain and make that connection so that when they go to that gig, they're still talking about it 3 years after.
1: Yeah.
0: And I think the industry itself has lost its way a little bit because we haven't put enough value on music because there are so many other distractions. I get it. And when you see such amazing, talented people literally turn a crowd feral, it is magical to watch,
1: right?
0: And I still remember to this day, John, taking the photo of you pointing out, and I'm pretty sure I'll put it on the Facebook post. Check it out on this page. You had so many people losing their mind, losing their collective sherbet, right?
1: Yeah.
0: That's the essence of music.
1: Yeah.
0: Because they can listen to your song for free on one of those dodgy streaming platforms, right? But it's the connection they make at the event. That's the bit that we have to somehow prop up. That's the bit that we need to make is more socially acceptable. And if there's other ways we need to move away from that to give live music a bit more of a foot up, that's what we need to do.
1: Yeah.
3: Yeah, a lot of nice things were just said to me. I'm not sure how to process that.
0: just say thank you and move on.
3: Thank you. Thank you. Cheers.
0: It's all true. It is.
3: I'll give it a red hot crack every time.
0: Yeah. And that means a lot
1: to the fans, though. Like, I think bands, after a while, can probably take it for granted, but they forget what it feels like to actually be a fan. And like, for me, because I'm not a musician, I do radio, but I'm just a nobody when I go into a crowd. Like, when we bumped into Rat Salad at the merch table at Kalbarri Open Air this year, I was so happy to just be standing within centimetres of them. Yeah. Like, for me, and I knew Jay got it because he knows how much I love them. And I was like, you know, hi, and I love you, and blah, blah, blah. You know, totally an idiot, making an idiot of myself.
0: I do that every week.
1: You know, they let me take photos, do selfies with them. And that was so important to me. I was buzzing for days and days after that, just with that little interaction. So it can mean so lot, you know, to see a band pack up and leave after a set is really dismissive. And,
0: 100%.
1: You know, you just want to tell them how much you love them.
0: I get it.
1: That's it.
0: And even when you look at that instance of maybe we've gone down the path, the safe path of playing to our mates, and we're not playing to fans. Because don't get me wrong, playing to friends has a lot less expectation, right? We've all got friends that we can not talk to for 6 months, pick up the phone and, you know, best of mates, and we can still kick on. That's great. The expectation with having a friend supporting you is a lot less. But a friend's not going to always buy the merch, always turn up to every gig, is not going to help, you know, splash your name across the social media airways and give you good numbers on streaming. But a fan, yes, they demand a lot more, but they give so much more in return. Yeah. But the problem with the demand part is maybe we're not equipped to deal with that. I mean, can you just imagine, and we use West Coast Eagles as a prime example, right? They're not travelling the best. They've had a shock in the last 2 or 3 years, but they still have one of the biggest fan bases in the AFL. Yeah. Imagine if they were treating their fans the same as what live music was treating them. They'd be bankrupt and bust.
1: Yeah.
0: And they're getting dragged through that journey of up and down, the highs and lows. And I'm not saying everyone has to go out and print free shirts or anything, but as a consumer, someone like myself, very similar to Tammy, I don't play a musical instrument. I love the song, but I want the bits before and after.
1: Yeah.
0: Because that's the bit that's going to draw me in, right? I want to know, and you don't have to do it on stage. I just want a little bit more of that at my fingertips when it comes to social media or interactions or, you know, at the merch desk or bits and pieces. Like, don't get me wrong, they're not the easiest things to do. Yeah. We like doing the stuff we're not supposed to be doing, right?
1: Yeah.
0: Not the bit we're supposed to be. Oh, I get it. I'm 100% guilty of that myself.
1: All right, so just to wrap this chat up for this segment, Soundcheck WA is going to be having a meeting, and all people in the sound music industry are welcome. As we said before, you know, it goes out to musicians, venue owners, promoters, engineers, educators, music schools. So the event will take place at Malaga at a venue called 11, which is on Cusack Road. And the date that this will take place is Sunday the 14th of June at 10 a.m. So if you want to have a look at the event, we have posted it under our post for today on the Rock and Metal Show on Facebook. And you can also go to, if you go into the events and search Soundcheck WA Live Music, or go to Hunter Brothers Media, and you will find the event link there as well. So there's a lot to talk about there. I see this starting at 10 a.m. and probably finishing at 10 p.m.
0: We're getting kicked out at 2:30, right?
1: Okay, so we've
0: already been told.
1: All right, let's go into some more songs that you've picked, and this time they're the artist and the song, starting with one of my all-time favourites, which is Boom Crash Opera.
0: Yes!
1: Seeing them live is just next level.
0: Kings Park, and I was awesome. Lucky enough to take photos of them. They're amazing.
2: Talking about interacting with bands, when we saw them live last time at the Korean, he was doing the mic in the crowd thing.
1: Yeah.
2: And I said, well, I was singing along, and it got to the last chorus, like, I'm just going to belt this one. And I belted it out, and Dale Ryder, like, looked, and he's like, that dude can sing.
0: Get him up, 100%.
2: Tammy's like,
1: I'm like,
0: 100%. And that's an interaction you will never forget, right? I love that.
1: That's a rock star moment. You know the movie Rockstar when he pulls them out of the crowd?
0: Love it. Love it.
1: And then after that, we've got some Soundgarden and Screaming Jets. And we are going to play those songs for you now and then come back to talk to Jono from Kimmerer.
0: Yeah.
4: Garage. Oh, but I...

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0: When driving, it's important for you to be buckled up at all times. But have you thought about the safety of your child? All children up to 7 years of age must be safely fastened in a capsule, child safety seat, or booster seat, depending on their age and size. Fines and demerit points apply to drivers who don't ensure all children are safely buckled in.
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4: Couldn't agree with them more.
5: Yeah.
6: Look, he might not be the best drummer, but I do love his bald head.
5: Yeah.
6: Nah, he's a top drummer. I'm lying. He's one of my favourite. He's got good taste in radio too.
5: Well, Jono, you have got a very busy month coming up in the month of June.
7: Yeah, I'm reading on this script right now.
5: So you are here to talk to us about it. So first of all, we've got a gig coming up this weekend on the 6th of June at the Milk Bar, 7:30 p.m. called The Gathering of the Goblins.
7: Yeah. Honestly, every time I hear that name, man, I'm like, why did we do that? I think it was just like a running joke in the jam room. Just like, and the first one was called like Gathering of the Goblins, and this one's Gathering of the Goblins 2. I don't know, me, Carl, got E, and we just started laughing. And we're like, yeah, we should do that. We should call it that. Like, oh,
4: amazing. Cool. I love it.
5: So tell us a bit about this gig.
7: Yeah, we've got some like pretty cool bands on that one, except for one band, which I'm not a huge fan of. The two good bands are like Iniquitous Monolith, and they are a gnarly horror-infused like death metal band. I've played with them before. They are great. Some of the coolest technical death metal I've seen in Perth. You couldn't get better. Super sweet dudes.
5: Yeah.
7: I remember like just hanging in the green room with them, and I was having way too many LA Ice Colas or something like you know, and just chatting the legs off the chair with those guys, and they were really awesome. And what's the next one? Grotesque. I haven't seen Grotesque play in a while, to be honest.
5: Well, I was reading up about them, and it says they're a four-piece death metal band from Perth. They combine a special blend of modern technical death metal, groovy old-school riffing, and bring a unique original sound. If you're a fan of Decrepit Birth, Deeds of Flesh, and Dying Fetus, you will not be disappointed. Those are some names, man.
7: Yeah, that's fantastic.
4: That's a wholesome family friend.
5: Yeah.
3: I feel like that's going to be played at kids' pickup at school, right?
7: Yeah, and honestly, I can't wait to see them. The next band we don't even need to mention, not a fan, couldn't care less about them.
5: Best friends, that's right.
7: Not even close. I don't want to mention them.
5: Dying Degree.
7: There's a running
5: wind-up between these two bands.
3: Oh, is there?
5: Yes.
3: No. I know one of them really well. Is there beef?
7: There's beef. Yeah.
3: I love beef. What are we talking, sauce? What?
7: Yeah, not even the good kind of beef, honestly. Like, that guy, Tony, not a fan.

0: Yes, he makes good wine selections. That's and look, his bass player is really good. I like Nick.
1: He sat on my lap one performance while he was singing.
2: Well, look, that wouldn't surprise him. I have heard the rumours about him, but hey, look.
0: And there's nothing wrong with that.
1: I was like, what the hell?
2: It's more than I paid for in my tickets. What's going on here? I
3: tried. So for Dying Degree, it says they're kind of punk, but not really. You can't be putting Dying Degree in a genre. They are fast, loud, and aggressive. Witness Degree live, and you will enjoy a tight band putting on an unpredictable stage show.
4: They're kind of a band, but like not really.
2: They're like the Aldi of music. Yeah. Is that what you're trying to tell me?
4: I don't know. I just, yeah, never really got along with those guys. I didn't put them on the show. I wouldn't have. But
3: so has Pimra got anything they're launching at this gig?
4: No, honestly, this is just like
3: just
4: the
3: having
4: first.
3: Fun.
4: Yeah, just having some fun.
3: And the Civic's a great venue.
4: And we wanted to be in the same place as Dying Degree to sort out our issues that we're definitely going to.
3: On stage.
4: Yeah, 100%.
3: Wow. Like, physically.
4: I've got my gloves. I'm bringing them. It's 100% happening.
2: Kind of feel like it's a riff off. This could be exciting.
3: And the audience can participate in this fight because the merch sales is going to action plan who wins the fight. So if you buy more Kimra merch, then you are on Kimra's side. If you're on a Dying Degree side, you buy Dying Degree merch.
4: If you buy any Dying Degree merch, you will be removed from the show. I'm just saying right now. Don't even bother. No, it should
3: be fun.
4: And
3: whoever loses, that band has to wear the opposite band's merch on stage for the next gig.
0: That's a good. Ooh. I like where
3: challenge
0: this is going.
3: Accepted.
4: Kyle, if you can hear me, can you help? I don't know what to say here.
3: Well, Roscoe's just eating candy necklaces. And
2: sorry, I'm really loud. But
0: maybe whoever loses has to learn one of the songs from the winner's band to play in their set.
3: And record it.
2: And the royalties go to the winner.
3: And it looks like Kimra have got a very busy month in June. So I was reading up about an Eastern States tour that you're doing.
4: Yeah, that's cool.
3: So
4: yeah,
3: let me just run through this because this is really intense.
4: Impressive.
3: Thursday, June 11th at Tomcat, which is in...
4: That's Brisbane.
3: Brisbane.
4: Yeah, Fortitude.
0: Bris Vegas.
3: And
0: yeah.
3: You will be... that's Return of the Ronin. And the lineup there is Kimra, Nucleosaurus Rex, Beast Machine, and Therein. Then the next night, Friday, June 12th, you're playing at the Banshees Bar and Art Space. And that is including, where is it? Nemistil.
2: So glad you're reading that because I never would have picked
3: Nemistil. And there's also Nucleosaurus Rex. And that's it. So that one's a three-band lineup.
4: I can't pronounce that. Nemistil.
1: Nemistil. Yeah, that's
0: isn't that a tennis player?
4: I'm so sorry if I'm butchering. If you guys are listening, I'm butchering it.
3: So they're from Ipswich and they're death metalers. And then the next night, so three nights in a row, Saturday 13th of June, and this is actually a festival. So it's a two-night festival. It is a monster.
4: Yeah.
3: It's at the Loft End. Loft West End, and that's called the Nowhere Festival 2026.
4: Shout out Nowhere Productions.
3: So that one, you're in the first night, which is Saturday, and you are with headliners Dr. Colossus, which
1: band.
3: I love. Wow, really cool. They're a Simpsons band.
2: So awesome.
3: From Victoria. We're the Devil from New South Wales. K-Squad from Victoria. Kimura, you're on the top line. That's pretty impressive. Bentham's Head, They're In, Flying Giant, Whisperhead.
4: There's
3: so many bands on this lineup. And congratulations for being in the first line of big
4: good.
3: Mention to you guys. And there's bands from all over Australia in this lineup. Mm. Like, that is a really impressive gig. How'd you get that one?
4: I have no idea.
3: That's a Kyle question.
4: Yeah, that's
3: the official response. Kyle, we need you.
4: I just sing it. Oh, I yell into a microphone.
3: Yeah, you're not the merch guy.
4: No, not
3: the booking.
4: I want to shout out to Whisperhead though. They've been doing some really cool stuff at the moment. They're actually doing a couple of shows with a band called Dreg. If you heard of Dreg, Dreg's a cool band, but Whisperhead, they were so nice to us the first time. It was my first tour ever with Kimura, and we rocked up in this venue. I can't even remember the name of the venue. And these guys just, like, the singer just came straight up to us and just started chatting, sat down. He had his like, burger with him. He was just, just chilling out with us, just hanging out eating his burger. And I'm like, oh, you know, love to meet you. And he was like, yeah, we got talking. And he found out that he drove there from, like, south. of like New South Wales
3: yeah.
4: to Sydney.
3: Wow.
4: And it
3: wow.
4: took him like, I don't know how it was like 9-10 hours. And this guy Whoa. Just drove up to like, and like we had
3: just
4: a band pull
3: a
4: out. Yeah. And he like jumped on board and was sick. And I was like, man, these guys are really, they're into it. They put on a great show.
3: Guys.
4: Yeah. Amazing show. And I was like, wow, this is actually sick. Like, yeah. So mad shout out to Whisperhead. They're doing so well and they're really nice guys.
3: And they're from New South Wales. Awesome. Good to know who's the cool band.
4: That is, yeah.
3: So hopefully with that monster lineup, you'll meet a few more bands too. So
4: I think we played with a few of them last time.
3: Yeah. So have you done the Nowhere Festival before?
4: Yeah, we did it a couple of years ago.
3: Yeah.
4: Yeah, we did a bit of a run. We like to do like little runs in cities of like yeah. just like, you know, yeah. might as well. And
3: oh,
4: it's kind
3: cool.
4: of fun.
3: What was
4: as
3: it
4: well.
3: Like that time?
4: That time that was my I think like second or third. We got this like house. I'll shout out Gordo here because Gordo actually sometimes picks some really cool accommodation, and lately the accommodation has been like awesome.
3: Bad.
4: Like
3: oh,
4: it's
3: good.
4: Just awesome. No, amazing. Like yep. And we got this like little house, and like everything's on stilts in Brisbane.
3: Yeah, yeah.
4: I know, floods. I was like, I never been anywhere else, so I'm like, oh, okay, that's odd.
2: And, lots of steps.
4: yeah. It's just me being weird, like with my little flashlight. Exploring like the bottom, being like, man, we could shoot a really good video. This is how dark
2: the creative really, juices
4: yeah,
2: were flowing.
4: Like, oh man, this is like gross lighting. Yeah, we could just do this. And like, I'm like, how can we bring the drum kit down here? Like, how can we fit it through this like tiny gap? The whole thing just to shoot down here. They were like, no.
2: right. That does not cover your bond.
4: Yeah. Well, we didn't have a drum kit either because we had to like borrow everyone's stuff. We just had like Gordon just brings kicks and snares and scissors.
3: Yeah.
4: Yeah.
3: So, and if three nights in a row is not enough, on Sunday, the 14th of June, you're at the Blah Bar, which I think is a cool name, and that's at A Revenge of the Ronin. So that the lineup for that one is Nicholasaurus Rex, A Call Beyond, New Exit, and Overcompensator.
4: Yeah.
3: So, yeah, four nights in a row.
2: Wow, you're going to need a holiday
3: you
2: after
3: guys
2: that.
3: Are...
4: That is my holiday. That's my
2: mine. Cardio.
4: Honestly, it is absolutely worth it. I think Blah Bar we played with not too long ago when we did Brisbane not too long ago, to be honest. And I think that's in Lismore. I'm pretty sure that's in Lismore. And it was just, we were driving through there and like, I needed some like Vicks or something like that because I was crying out and it's really humid, but I was just like, guys, I need some. And then like, you know, we stopped in the middle of nowhere to this like shop, and I do look weird. Like if you don't know what I look like, I look weird. Right? And like I remember walking to this like borderline country town like shop, and I'm like, hey, and I'm just getting stared at.
2: Like, you're not wearing a cocoon, bro.
4: What's yeah, going on? Who's this freak? And I was like, just smiling, getting my Vicks. They had Vicks. So I was like, yes, and I had my little Vicks. In hot water thing to like
3: yeah,
4: get
3: yeah.
4: my things
3: like
4: open.
3: Nana used to do.
4: Yeah. Yeah, honestly, it works. It's great. Don't steal my ideas, please.
2: patent pending.
4: Yeah. And we stayed in this. I felt bad for the guys next door because it was clearly a family next door, and like the other guys are really like chill. I'm kind of rowdy, so there's me. And it's literally four beds in a room, and I also snore unbelievably heavily. So everyone's got headphones, and me and Kyle snore, so we usually share, but we're just four beds in a room.
3: Yeah,
4: and we were just. Oh, man, everyone had their own little thing going. I think we talked for, like, a little bit, and then it just went dead silent. Everyone's got their, like, screens in front of them. It was amazing. Every second of it. I don't want to talk to those guys. Not a fan either.
3: Awesome. So we're going to play a Kimura song first up in this set. So Kimura are much heavier metal, so you've just had a couple of sets of...
2: Slow and easy, as
3: rock.
2: We like to refer it.
3: Yep.
2: Yes.
3: So if you want to check out Kimura, head over to the Milk Bar this Saturday.
4: Saturday,
3: the 6th of June, 7:30 p.m., Gathering of the Goblins 2. And that is at the Milk Bar, which is a great venue. Get there a bit earlier, have some dinner, support the venue, and, have a great night. So let's get into this next round of music. We are going to play... Which Kimura song are we going to play, Jay?
1: Demon Queen, which is one of the latest one, I believe.
4: Yeah, that is the latest.
1: And it's one that has Jono on vocals, because previously all the songs we played didn't have Jono on vocals.
4: Yep. At all.
2: Slightly awkward.
3: So how long have you been the vocalist now?
4: Kyle, can you message me and tell me?
1: I think it's like at least 3 years.
4: Yeah, at least three.
1: How Barry was.
4: Yeah, at least 3 or 4, I think, coming up now.
3: Oh, you're tearing it up. You're doing a great job.
4: It takes me a long time to do a mix, I'll be honest with you. It's never right.
3: And then after that, we have some of your song requests. So we've got, do you want to read them out?
4: Yeah, it's Cannibal Corpse, Priest of Sodom from Evisceration Plague, Slipknot, Left Behind, Iowa, Protest the Hero, Heretics and Killers, and Architects, Follow the Water.
3: I think we dropped one of
1: the songs. We may have to swap some of these around.
4: Which one do you want me to...

0: Can we put in Daryl Braithwaite horses? I'm joking.
1: I am not your friend anymore.
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1: are
2: played.
1: Yeah, we'll see how we go. 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
1: Hey, you young fellas, remember to go to school. It's your future, so make it a good one by going to school.
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0: Hey guys, Alana Kennedy here from the Matildas for RAD. Being part of any team means that each person tries their hardest to make sure they're the winners and not rely on other players while they slack off. Being the designated driver is much the same. It's about being a team player and staying off the drink that night so that you can get your teammates home safely. Here's how it works. One weekend, you're the designated driver. Then the following weekend, one of your mates is, and so on. Will you be the designated driver tonight?
1: This is Kenneth, Itzy and Chief.
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0: That was Protest the Hero with Heretics and Killers, and I really dug that song, so that's going to cost me some more money.
1: I love that song.
2: Man, wait till you watch the video clip, dude.
1: Oh, really?
2: You'll love that.
1: I'm going to check that out.
2: It's insane.
1: Alrighty, it's time for the Geek Guide, and we are starting with Wednesday, 3rd of June. Is it June already? Oh my God, half the year's gone. I want to shout out to all the extremely lucky punters going to Sweden Rocks Festival 2026. Yes, so it starts Wednesday and it goes for four days of spectacular bands, including my favourite band in the universe, which is Majestica. We plan to be there in 2027. So, yeah, hopefully we'll be doing the rock and metal show from Sweden this time next year.
3: Imagine that, simulcast. That'd be killer. I love it.
1: Yeah, and if you're back in Perth at the Indian Ocean Hotel from 7 p.m. is open mic night. Over to Jono.
2: Okay, so listen up. We got Buffalo Club 7 p.m. Loss Removalist, great name. Stuart Orchard, also a really good name. Dave Rowanson, is that a friend? Great name also. Edward Sparks, same. Great name, honestly.
1: This is Thursday, by the way.
2: This is the Thursday. Is it Duke of George, 7:30 p.m. tribute. Music of Tina Turner? Oh. Are you joking?
1: That would be hard to sing.
2: That's like next level.
0: Is that Mel?
1: No, it's not.
0: Ah, it's someone else.
1: It's a competitor.
3: They're a competitor.
2: They should also have a fight.
1: Challenge accepted.
2: Like how I'm going to do with Dying Degree on Saturday. That should be 100% that thing.
1: Stage fight.
2: And that's the Friday?
1: That's Thursday.
2: That is Thursday also, yeah. Okay. And then the Indian Ocean Hotel, 8 p.m., a plug and play.
1: Open mic night. And that apparently is huge.
0: They had Lotus there last week.
1: Oh, did they?
0: Yeah, I was like, if I wasn't old and hadn't had three Lotus.
2: I know easy bands that do that. They just go to my nights just to try it out, see if they're back.
1: New gear. Free rehearsal room.
0: Well, they got their new singer, so they're probably keeping him, getting him warmed in. Yep.
3: Exactly.
0: So I'm assuming this is mine. Friday, 5th of June, Amplifier, 7:30 p.m. is a tribute night. Altered State celebrate the 30th anniversary of Sepultura's tribal metal classic Roots, and Nylon Stroke are performing Motorhead. Nice. Amps from 12 a.m. is Fat Lip. Sterling Arms, 7:30 p.m. another tribute night. Linkin Park, Rage Against the Machine, and Red Hot Chili Pepper bands. Mojo's Frio, 8 p.m. Tangled Thoughts of Leaving, Bolt Gun, and Sleep Think.
2: Shout out Bolt Gun.
0: And Milk Bar, 7:30 p.m. Luca Brasi, Secret World, and About Yesterday. And at the Bird from 8 p.m. Space Ahead, Moya Moya, and Australian Critters.
1: Cool. So Bolt Gun are good, are they?
2: Yeah.
1: I haven't seen them.
2: I know a mate of mine plays sax in that band.
1: Oh, cool. There's sax. That's reason enough to go.
2: No, right?
1: Sexy sax. Alrighty, Saturday, 6th of June at Music on Murray from 6:30 p.m. is Burn the Furnace Volume 2. Warm up this cold Perth winter and burn the furnace. Starting with where I will be, which is Bloodwood. There included in that lineup is Applebite, The Beggars on Acid, Prehistoric Rooster, and Broken Hymns. Mm. So that is going to be a great lineup. I'll be at that one.
2: I love band names.
1: Are you coming to that one, Jay? You've got other things in mind.
0: I don't know
1: you?
0: What I'm doing Saturday yet. There's way too many choices.
1: Just because we're married doesn't mean you'll see us at the same place at the same time.
0: I need to clone myself.
1: So Rosemount, 8 p.m. tribute night with Rammstein, Slipknot, and Marilyn Manson.
3: Ooh,
1: tributes.
3: Hot.
1: Yep. And Rosemount at the 459 from 8 p.m. is the Shakies, Zero Dent, False Cobra, and Brackets. Head over to the Indian Ocean Hotel from 8 p.m. for another tribute night with Linkin Park, Deftones, and Silverchair Axe. And at Sterling Arms from 5 p.m. is our friend Andy Anderson, who will be playing a solo.
0: Yeah, and also Sterling Arms from 7:30 is tribute show to Bon Jovi and Duran Duran. And I can recommend both those bands if you like those artists. They do a phenomenal job.
1: That is Graham Smales.
0: I think Graham sounds better than John Bon Jovi these days.
1: Yeah, he does. Definitely.
2: So true.
0: Milk Bar, 7:30. We mentioned this earlier. You can go see Jono with Kimura for the Gathering of the Goblins 2. Kimura, Iniquitous Monolith, Grotesque, and Dying Degree.
2: Don't worry about that last band.
0: Amplifier, 7:30 p.m. Our Demise launched their latest 3-track, Despondence, with support from Seek Misery, Furity, and Grout. Amps, 12 a.m. is Band from Hell following them.
1: I love Band from Hell.
0: Yeah, you're a fan. So, Swan Hotel, Frio from 7:30 PM is the clash of the genres with Serpentine, Odessa, Lotus, and Elaine Datums.
1: Oh, you would love that
0: lineup. I love Serpentine. I've got
1: the Sundays. You are torn between lovers, aren't you?
0: Like that. There's so many good gigs on Saturday
3: That's
0: night.
3: That's a problem. Like, we've got too many places, too many cool people.
1: Yes.
3: Which is going to kill me. Because Sunday, on the 7th of June, we've got the Magnet House, 7 PM. We've got the US band Poison the Well and Haywire with local support from Iron Mind and End It All. At the Duke of George at 4 o'clock, we've got Motown Legends Cover Show. And at the Woodvale, my neck of the woods, at 11, that's a very early start, mind you. The Vinyl Fair. Ooh. I tell you what.
1: That's just a record sale.
3: It is. But yep. I tell you what, it's hectic down there. Yeah, you don't get in early. It's like a swap meet gone bad.
1: Yeah.
3: Right?
1: There is fighting action.
3: 100%.
0: We've been to a few of them, and we've got there late because we're not early risers.
3: No. Neither am I.
1: And walking to like 1-2
0: in the afternoon. Yeah. And this dude's got like 3 records left in his crate.
3: And it's all the same record. It's terrible. I get it.
0: So yeah, you do have to get in early. And they are packed.
1: And
0: some
1: we
0: of
1: just
0: those
1: thought we'd give
0: well.
1: That one a mention because we know a lot of you musos love your vinyl fairs.
0: I haven't been to a vinyl fair in ages.
1: And again, support the pubs and have some lunch at Woodvale after you've picked your records.
3: Yeah, they do a good roast down there.
1: They do.
3: I can recommend said roast.
1: Yes.
0: And we are going to go overtime tonight, so I hope you guys can stick around a bit longer than 9 o'clock.
3: Yeah, I would love to.
1: And you can tell I've picked one of the local songs tonight because we are going to play Bloodwood, my favourite band.
3: No surprises there, just quietly.
1: Yes.
3: Fair call.
1: And I've picked the song Empty Cities off their Dark Simulator album.
0: Yeah, and I've tried to pick some that aren't so heavy because there's a lot of heavy music tonight, so I'm trying not to alienate too many of our listeners.
3: Not that heavy.
0: So I've gone with Serpentine with their latest single, Trouble, which I absolutely love, and Lost Removalists with a song called Bang Bang off their latest album, which is a cracking little tune as well.
1: I shut you down.
0: But we're going to start off with Bloodwood, Empty Cities. 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
1: And no one's allowed to talk during Bloodwood. 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

0: Thanks so much to everybody who's still listening to the Rock and Metal Show. We are going to go a bit over time, but that's only because our guests are so cool and we've got a lot to say.
1: Fair enough. A little bit oxymoron then? Okay, sure.
0: Yeah, we got nothing.
1: That's it. We're done.
0: Well, I just wanted to sort of circle back to you, Roscoe, and chat a bit more about your event that is coming up, which is Soundcheck WA Live Music, and that will be at 11. The venue is called 11, and that's in Malaga, and it's Sunday the 14th.

0: June at 10 a.m. So what you're wanting to do is get a group of people together who are involved in the music industry, and not just musicians, but everybody, venue owners, you know, people like that. And you want to see what we can do to broaden the audiences of people attending live music. So with this first meeting that you've got on the 14th of June, what do you aim to achieve?
1: In all honesty, the first one's probably going to be very, very transparent, in the sense that we need to obviously acknowledge as a collective that what we're doing is not working. It might have worked in the early 2000s. It's not the formula to get crowds in the door and encourage fan engagement in the amazing scene that we've already got. So we've kind of got to acknowledge the fact that, hey, don't keep doing what we're doing. It's not working. We need to try something different. We're not necessarily going to be providing solutions, because what something might work well for one particular band or group or artist or whatever, one genre.
0: Or venue, yeah.
1: Exactly. Might not work for others. So it might not transfer. Also, maybe pulling apart the different roles in the industry. I think the WA music scene, and probably even the Australian music scene, is extremely siloed. We probably don't have a full appreciation. Well, I know I don't, because I'm not a muso. Just what goes into getting a song out.
0: Yeah.
1: Like, it's for me, I'm more photography, videography, social media and all that kind of stuff. I wouldn't have an absolute clue what goes into the rehearsal side of things, the penning, the putting down the lyrics, the laying the riffs, the journey that is creating something original or even repurposing something to make it your own. We kind of lose that appreciation of what it is, because we are such an on-demand society of wanting a product and wanting it now.
0: And
1: we kind of lose the bit of it.
0: The amount of people out there that are, you know, YouTube artists,
1: yeah, for sure,
0: has taken away from
1: Definitely.
0: The bands that are out there, like, doing the hard slog and recording singles and recording albums, when there's people that can sort of sit in their bedroom and you know, get thousands or millions of dollars just by, you know, singing a song on YouTube. So it
1: Even
0: has
1: having,
0: lessened the value of music.
1: Yeah, and also showing the appreciation, right? Because I suppose as a consumer, and I'm talking as an end user here, not someone that tries to promote, but more or less, the more I know about a product and the time and the effort that's put into that product, the more appreciation I have for it.
0: Yeah.
1: And if people don't know that, because we are such a consumer rich and driven society, we kind of forget that just because that song goes for 4.5 minutes doesn't mean it's 4.5 minutes worth of work.
0: Yeah.
1: Right? It's not how it works. Yeah, it's like photography, right? I'd take the photo.
0: Yeah.
1: There's about three times that when it comes to editing, which I get, right? And the appreciation is lost. Therefore, the appreciation of the task and the effort and the momentum and everything put into it. And we put so much emphasis on the end product, which sometimes is not, well, it isn't. It's not where the journey starts. It's not where the love for that particular piece of, I'd say, intellectual property, because essentially it's someone created something that is theirs, their song. We're just given this 4.5 minute product that's put on a streaming platform, and if we like it, we like it, and we then follow the artist. Well, that's.
0: I think, though, this is like, it's going to be a hard thing that's going to be able to be translated across to the audience, because this is consumerism. I mean, you look, we've been brought up in an era where we can drive through and get a burger in you know,
1: exactly.
0: in an instant. You order a meal and you drive to the next window and it's there ready to be picked up. You know, it's not just music, it's everything our lives.
1: Everything.
0: We don't have that appreciation for the fact that someone's had to warm up the burger bun.
1: 100%.
0: They've had to, you know, put the meat together, form it into a patty and, you know, cut up the lettuce, cut up the tomato.
1: Yep.
0: All we know is that we pay for it at one window and drive through and there it is to pick it up.
1: Yeah.
0: So, and it's the same with music, you know. You open up your streaming device and there is the music
1: exactly
0: ready
1: right.
0: to go. You don't know anything about the background behind it. But, you know, I don't know how that's going to translate to more people into a venue to see live music, because recorded music is a very different entity to live music. There's
1: Recorded music is a gateway.
0: Yeah.
1: It's a gateway. It's almost like the pamphlet that you hand out before the show, right?
2: Yeah.
1: Because you're getting people, social media is not necessarily the hook. It's not a place to sell tickets. It's not a place to promote a show. It's not a place to get fans. Social media has lost the social part of it, where they're probably the most connected and the most disconnected of what we are. We are, as you said before, Tammy, we're so consumer-driven. We only care about the last 5 minutes of that product. We don't care about the lead-up to it because there's so many other products. We can get so many things instant. I remember the good old days we had to wait a week when the next show came out.
0: Yeah.
1: Oh, I can binge-watch it on a certain streaming platform and watch the whole season in one hit, right? Because that's what I want, because I don't want to wait. I don't want to save up for my first car, being that 77 GLE two-door coupe Gemini. My friend's son can get a brand new Beamer on HP.
2: Yeah.
1: Right? He hasn't earned it. He's definitely not going to look after and respect it. And as consumer, you just want to give everything to the best of everything for everyone, right?
0: Yeah.
1: We need to bring back the value of music. I think that's lost. And it's not necessarily one person's fault. It's a conservative group where we need to start, okay, what's the true value of music? What do we get out of it? What we're putting into it? Is it correct? Is it what the consumer wants? They might not want
0: here's
1: that.
0: Here's an interesting angle. Like, for me, all the people that I chat to in the audience, there's always, these are people that their parents have introduced them to the live music scene.
1: Yep.
0: So my parents, music was a big part of our family and still is. Our family gatherings are centered around music. You know, if you look at your guitarist, Dave, his whole family are music driven.
1: Yeah.
0: So

0: you get out of it, what we're putting into it. Is it correct? Is it what the consumer wants? They might not want
1: that. Here's an interesting angle. Like, for me, all the people that I chat to in the audience, there's always... These are people that their parents have introduced them to the live music scene. Yep. So my parents, music was a big part of our family and still is. Our family gatherings are centred around music. You know, if you look at your guitarist, Dave, his whole family are music driven. Yeah, so you definitely. Go to, I mean, the Kimmerer gig, there's video footage of little tiny children running around 100% dancing to Kimmerer. Yeah. That's actually Dave's grandkids.
0: Yeah.
1: So, you know, I think... community is a big thing that needs to be brought back into music. So, you know, I think we need to shake free the days where it's like get a babysitter and go and see a band. No, don't get a babysitter. Bring your kids along. You know, it, and age doesn't matter because, no. I mean, you know, Dave's grandkids aren't even old enough to talk yet and they're digging the music scene. They love it. They're dancing. They've got their little earphones on to protect their hearing. But they're getting into the crowd. They're getting into, you know, and music. I think you need to grow up in it to really appreciate the live music. And I think there needs to be, like, Music on Murray is a open-age venue. Hmm. And I think there needs to be more of that so that you can raise children in a music environment.
0: Music is probably one of the only vestibules of the world, and I hope I've used that word correctly, where it doesn't care. It doesn't... This is the most amazing thing about music. Apart from music and food, there's only two places that can essentially time travel you. Nothing else. I know if I smell my nan's cooking, it reminds me of when my nan used to cook it, right?
1: Yeah.
0: I know when I hear a song that I had my year 7 graduation.
1: Yeah.
0: Dave Dobbin, right? Yeah. I love that song to bits. Don't get me wrong, it's
1: It's a great song.
0: Oh, I love it. Foot Drop Flats, underrated cartoon. It's another conversation for another day. but they're the moments where, as a kid, because I grew up on a farm and I didn't have a TV until I was 14, so I listened to a lot of music, all on vinyl. Music was a big part. It was a big outlet for me. It formed my taste, my independence. The first level of independence I had as a kid was having, and I remember telling you this story, we were out on Friday night watching Jay perform, is a twin cassette that I would tape the songs that I liked off the radio.
1: Yep.
0: And I couldn't tape them after 8:30 because I couldn't stay later on that because my mum and dad made me go to bed earlier. Yep. But it was the first level of independence where I could pick or choose what I wanted to listen to, and I had to wait up every night till 8:30 to record all that stuff off the radio, allegedly, not illegally, to then put it on my tape on my TDK and then write it down, and then I would learn on the words and bits and pieces and stuff like that, right?
1: I remember writing down lyrics, like, and you'd press on your tape deck, you'd press play, rewind, and then play and rewind. Like, you'd what was that word again?
0: Okay.
2: Bring back that nostalgic hit, man. Yeah. Like, we all need it. Everyone needs
3: that
2: it.
3: That memory is one of the reasons why on this show I always play the full song. I don't talk over the outro. I don't talk over the intro because of that exact reason. I remember doing the same thing and the DJ would start yakking about, like,
0: Yeah. You're killing the moment here.
1: Every now and then I'll come in at the end of a song and he'll be like looking at me going, what are you doing?
0: I'm burning a hole in the back of your head. I think that connection, I think, is what we've lost with music because it is such a powerful entity. It does evoke a lot of emotion, whether it's positive, negative. It can also take you and put you in a dark place and take you out of that dark place.
1: Yes,
0: like, it's such a powerful thing that we've lost that connection, that cultural connection with. We need to bring that in and probably... And I don't, as I say, I don't know how we're going to do that, but I think if we can get enough people in the room in regards to their experiences, and it can be sound engineers, it can be radio presenters, it can be all of that, putting in their 5 cents and pulling out the best bits and pieces and just having a couple of brave radio stations, some brave venues, some brave engineers, some brave musicians and some brave promoters to go, right, this is what we're going to try. For the next 6 months, we're going to try this.
1: Yeah.
0: If it
1: yeah.
0: doesn't work, let's scrap it and try something else. But I know for an absolute 100% fact, if we keep doing what we're going to do,
1: more
0: venues are going to shut,
1: less
0: opportunity for local music, less people are going to want to come here because our music scene is going to be absolutely dead. We are already the most isolated city in the world. Let's not compound that even more by having no venues, no outlets, and no people to appreciate
1: music.
0: Yeah, exactly.
1: Well, I, for one, am going to be at this event, and I really look forward to hearing other people's opinions and other people's input. I've got a lot to say, and I know everybody else will have a lot to say because, you know, it's something we're all passionate about. And at the core of it, we want this to succeed. So I do hope that of all the people listening, if there's anyone out there that is involved in the music scene.

0: and it doesn't matter what genre, you know, it doesn't matter.
1: Younger bands as well. Yeah, I'd really like all to see ages. Some of the young guys there.
0: Yeah, older people with experience who are no longer in the business, yeah, but who've still got a lot of, you know, a wealth of knowledge to share. Young upcoming people who've got fresh new ideas and know what the ways of the world are.
1: So young people especially, we need to get out.
0: Yeah.
1: Because you go to gigs and they're all people in their 30s and above.
0: Yeah.
1: There's very, very few. Even when young bands are playing, like I go to a Serpentine gig and most of the crowd is like in their 30s and above.
0: Yeah.
1: So we need to work out. So hopefully bands like Interflow and younger people and that can come along and give some insight.
2: But even get some insight from the younger people, right?
1: That's because
2: consumer-driven people, sometimes you've got to ask them what they want.
0: Yeah.
2: And I don't think we've done that as a collective, going, hey, what do you really want?
0: Why aren't you going to live music?
2: And it's always the case of where I know me personally, if I'm going to go out and spend money and take it out of my pocket, I'm always looking at it going, I probably shouldn't be spending this, but you know what, I'm going to do it anyway.
0: Yeah.
2: But I've got no problem with buying a $700 festival ticket, putting it on lay-by and paying it off over a couple of months. So maybe it is that I suppose that looking at it and going, hey, do I really want to spend $200 on this gig that I know the same people are going to turn up for the band that I love is going to be playing? Or is there something, is there a different way it needs to be done? Like, is there something more that needs to be attached to it that I don't mind, as a consumer, I don't mind paying for it. I don't mind paying for something that I know that I go to a gig and I'm going to walk away with a piece of, I've got vinyl that's signed from artists that I've never played.
0: Yeah.
2: It literally sits on top of my record player and that is my pride of place. Are we not turning it on just in case I scratch it?
0: Yeah.
2: But it's there. It's something physical that I can take away.
0: Yeah.
2: And people are quite happy to pay that.
0: Alrighty. So just to wrap it up, if anyone is interested in joining us for this chat, do check out the Hunter Brothers Media social media pages, or check out, reach out, PM, have you got a PM for that page?
2: No, it's probably me. I do everything.
0: Go to Roscoe Hunter and send a message if you want a bit more information. But it will be in Malaga at a venue called 11.
1: It is a ticketed event as well.
2: Yeah, it is.
0: It is ticketed event. $10
2: a ticket, and that's purely to pay for the venue and pizza.
0: Yeah.
2: That's not anything.
0: And this is the 14th of June at 10 a.m.
2: Yeah, it kicks off at 6:30 because I know musicians always rock up late.
0: Yeah. And we are going to play a couple of more songs. We're going to play a couple more songs from Kimura.
2: Yes.
0: And then we'll circle back to say our goodbyes.
1: Yeah, there is a language warning on this first one.
3: No.
0: It's late at night.
3: Jono's like, what? There is? Something you pick.
1: But yeah, this is the second song that we have that has Jono on vocals, so I wanted to give it a spin.
0: So this is actually a Kimura song. Excellent.
1: This is the first for the Rock and Metal show as well. So this is Lifeless Spite.

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3: Hey, Ivy Lewick here from the Matildas for RAD. In football, there's simply no room for excuses. If I mess up during a game, then I have to cop it. But off the field, some people think excuses are okay, especially when they get caught speeding. Excuses like, I'm late to pick up the kids, or I'm rushing home because the ice cream's melting. There's no room for excuses in football, and there's definitely no room for excuses on the road. Speeding, there's no future in it.
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0: And that was the Black Dahlia murder. You can tell that Kimura has taken over the station.
1: That was intense.
2: And speaking of that, I restarted the system and we had a text message that came through. It did come through. Oh, an hour and a half ago, so hopefully they're still listening. Haven't told me who it's from, but there's a couple of questions for Jono. And one is, how do you feel about black metal subgenre?
3: Which one?
2: I haven't got
3: like
2: into
3: vampiric black metal, raw, like noise black. Oh, man, I can feel that phone. Zane, I know it was you. 100%.
2: The other question is how do you feel about posers in the metal community?
3: Man, honestly, exactly how you all feel. Just, nah. Poses, man.
1: But we need them though, because it makes everyone else look better.
0: Yeah, right?
1: We need that level of just unique knobbery. So then we go. Everyone knows it, but you kind of know it.
0: Yeah,
1: and it makes me feel better. We need it, right?
0: Yeah.
3: Oh man, I think he's right. Eh?
0: As a comparison tool.
3: Yeah, or else that makes us the poses, and I don't want to be that man.
2: Like, I was half expecting you to mention a certain band as soon as he said poses.
3: They are not worth mentioning. They are not worth mentioning.
1: Just go so personal so quick.
3: Love it. Not a fan.
0: Alrighty, and speaking of which, I just wanted to give a last plug to both your gigs. So you can check out Kimura at the Milk Bar Saturday, 6th of June at 7:30 p.m. And they are playing with their best buddies, Dying Degree.
3: No. They've been removed from the bill now. As of just then.
0: And what are the other two bands? I didn't write that.
3: Grotesque and Iniquitous Monolith.
0: Excellent.
3: Yeah. Yeah.
0: And that is going to be a sick night. You have to join in. And the other event we need you to take part in, if you're in the music community, is Soundcheck WA Live Music, which will be in Malaga at the venue called 11, Sunday the 14th of June at 10 a.m.
3: Yes.
0: Thank you so much, Roscoe and Jono, for joining us tonight. It's really been an interesting chat and a fun night.
2: Man, thanks for sticking around. Good luck with the Eastern Tour.
3: Yeah. Yes. Yeah, it should be super fun. They are probably not looking forward to me being super annoying. Like I usually am.
0: And I hope that there's going to be lots of social media content posted, because I really want to see.
3: There's a lot we can't post.
0: Venues, yes.
3: Yeah. Well, I can't say here.
2: You guys do a good job of your photos and your videos when you travel as well.
3: That is all Gordo and Kyle. That's all them.
0: All of our Eastern States listeners, we hope that you will get over there and check Kimura out.
2: And buy their merch.
0: Yes. Their merch is the best.
3: Anyone's merch, to be honest. Buy someone's merch.
0: Yeah.
3: support someone.
1: Yeah, exactly.
0: So would you gentlemen like to give any shout-outs before you leave?
3: 100%. I want to shout out TDC Represent. Go check out TDA Apparel and some boys in Amberdown. They're sweet as hell.
1: Well, they are. Dan is a very attractive man.
3: Keep save some for the rest of
0: us.
1: Look, I love him, but I tell you, why does he have to be so good looking and sing and play the guitar?
0: And talented.
1: Oh, just
0: and
1: humble.
0: Nice.
1: And apparently he's a really good tradie as well, too. Yeah, I'm waiting for him to electrocute himself, but he still has it, right?
0: I keep breaking things in the house to get him to fix them. He's a great electrician.
1: Exactly the same thing. Costing me a fortune. big shout out to the local scene. Look, keep your head up. It's not going to be an easy road. It's going to be a hard road. There's going to be a little bit of accountability. And you know what? Sometimes we have to change ourselves within first before we can allow others. It's going to be a bit of a journey. Look, you don't have to solve all the world's problems. You've just got to convince a couple of people to have a crack. And then if it works, people will follow. So I'm very, very excited about that. And the only reason I'm passionate about it is, like I said before, I reckon we got the best artists in the world. So
0: we do.
1: Up everyone else.
2: I've said this before. If we could get like 2 to 5% of all the people that go to the international bands to go see local bands, we'd have a thriving scene.
0: Yeah.
1: 100%.
2: That's all we need is like 2 to 5% of those people that go see international bands to check out the local scene.
0: Yeah.
1: Or even have some kind of...
2: Because you're bound to find a band that you love.
1: Or maybe having a little bit of a cheeky deal with the government if you are listening. And if we do get a big international, how about you throw a bit of coin at the internationals that are coming to have actual local acts play here? Give them a little bit of a subsidy.
0: Yeah. And not just the usual, the ones that always make it. But we need some variety and some
1: subsidise. Yeah, subsidise some smaller gigs and have them on at smaller venues. So if you can't afford that $700 ticket at a stadium, you can go catch them somewhere else.
0: Yeah, definitely.
1: It's not hard.
0: Alrighty, well, thank you so much for coming to the station and
2: sticking around late.
0: Staying late. Yep, half an hour over time. That's pretty good for us.
1: Fairly conservative Monday.
0: Yeah, that's it. You know, we got nothing to go home to. Just four meowing cats. Feed me. Alrighty. Well, everybody, we hope you had a lovely long weekend and survived the storms. And do make sure you check out some of those gigs that we mentioned in the gig guide.
2: And next week is our 300th episode.
0: Oh, my God, I nearly forgot about
1: that. Who's coming in on 300? Who's the 300er?
2: We're actually probably not having anyone in, I don't think.
0: We've planned some of the music we want to play, but we haven't really...
1: Is it going to be a reflection? Surely you've got to look back and go, hang on.
2: The 200th show and that, we've done the reflection thing.
0: Yeah.
2: So we've gone back and done interviews and stuff like that. I think this one we're going to kind of get a bit more personal and...
1: The best and the worst
2: play some of our favourite stuff and stuff
0: I want to do both of us to do a set each of our favourite local acts and then do a set each of our favourite international acts.
1: That's cool.
0: And, stuff like that. So
1: are we not sending in requests on the request line? For that episode?
0: No.
1: Fair cool. Just getting quick in advance, that's all.
0: You just need to listen.
1: Nah, fair cool.
0: All righty, you got any last words, Jay?
2: Live free, rock hard, go to gigs.
0: All righty. And we've got one more song that Kimra have requested, and that is, what is it, Cons of Evil?
3: Icons of Evil
0: by Vital Remains. It's a 7-minuter, so if you don't like the first 30 seconds, maybe tune out for 7 minutes.
3: You're not going to like the first 30 seconds.
1: I feel like I need to listen to it now. Just because you said it.
0: All righty, guys, till next Monday at 7, keep rocking and headbanging. Mwah.

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1: And now, a moment in Aboriginal history. 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

Peter walked on water. And when Peter answered him and said, Lord, if this is you, command me to come to you on water. So he said, come. And when Peter came down from the boat, or when Peter

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He walked on water to go to Jesus. But when he saw that the winds was blowing and the storms were coming, he was afraid and began to sink and cried out, saying, "Lord, save me." And immediately Jesus stretched out his hand and caught him. Peter walked on water. He teaches us in the middle of storms, we can have peace. If we keep our eyes on Jesus, when the storms of life comes to you all of a sudden, don't be shaken by it. Don't be shaken by the storms of life. Stand knowing that Jesus is on your side. Looking towards Jesus, he can calm the troubled soul. Psalms 23 verse 3, "He restoreth my soul, he leads me in the path of righteousness for his name's sake. Surely in goodness and mercy shall follow me all the days of my life, and I will dwell in the house of the Lord forever." Now if you fellas out there today and you're listening, and there's storms in your life and you're probably sinking in alcohol and drugs and all that kind of stuff, and you want to get out of that and you want Jesus to grab your hand and pull you out of all those things that you're involved in, Jesus can do that today. All that you got to do is just say a little prayer and say, "God, can you reach your hand out today and pull me out of this, out of the things that I'm involved in?" And I'd love to say a sinner's prayer for you guys out there today, the salvation prayer. If you want to repeat after me, you just say, "Dear Jesus, forgive me for the sins of my past. I believe in my heart that God raised Jesus from the dead. And I confess with my mouth this day that Jesus is Lord of my life. All things have passed away, behold, all things become new." And you know, when you give yourself over to Jesus, like it says in 2 Corinthians 5:17, "Therefore if anyone be in Christ, he is a new creation. All things have passed away, behold, all things become new." And now if you want to become a brand new person in Jesus like you just done, and if you want to learn more about Jesus, all that you got to do is just read the Bible, because the Bible is better than the pubs, the Bible is better than the clubs, the Bible is the best thing that anyone ever wrote in the world. And reading the Bible, you can restore your soul, you can have peace with Jesus. When the storms of life come at you all of a sudden, you can find peace in Jesus. Listen, God bless you. I have this message ministered today. And I just want to say that Jeff Michaels, love you. I love you. Nungaradia loves you. And Jesus Christ loves you too. Amen.

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0: Kaya, kai nana not, kaya nana not, nige buja, nala buja, nige buja windi, nige nalang jerk, nige nalang wanki. Don't you, yo?
1: Nip,
0: ngan wanki.
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2: Today we will look at forehead, head, and hair. So for forehead, we say yimang. Yimang is spelled Y-I-M-O-O-N-G, yimang. Yimang is forehead. The next word is head. For head, we say kart. Kart. Kart is spelled G-A-A-D, kart. The next word is hair. For hair, we say jawin. Jawin. Jawin is spelled D-J-O-W-I-N-Y. Jawin is for the hair. And that was today's lesson.
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0: Hello, this is Weird Al Yankovic for Rad. You know, a lot of things just don't go together, like peanut butter and tuna fish. But two things that really don't go together are drinking and driving. When you drink and drive, you risk your life as well as the lives of everyone else on the road. So, be responsible. If you drink, don't drive. 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
9: This one's called True Story. I'm standing at the front desk waiting to be served. Been standing here 10 minutes or more, starting to get bored. When in walks Abby, all smiling bright and happy in his ways, I try to warn him with my eyes. Chew. Can't tell him I am shame. In his rush of getting dressed, his shirt all tucked in tight, he forgot one thing that most men do, which can be an ugly sight. I scowl at him with such a frown, girl's face is crimson red. Then he knew of what was wrong, his zipper completely down. He left as quickly as he came, in an awful rush. Next time he looked before he leaps, to avoid his red face blush. Thank you.
7: This has been a Billia Kep Wargening River Water story, thanks to the Community Arts Network of WA.

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2: 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We are celebrating 5 decades of Aboriginal Torres Strait Islander culture, resilience and leadership.
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2: And now we'll look at colours. The first colour is walang. Walang is blue. Walang is spelled W-A-L-Y-A-N. Walang. Walang is blue. The next colour is red. In our language, we say mira. Mira is red. Mira is spelled M-I-R-D-A. The next colour is yunt. Yunt is yellow. Yunt. Yunt is spelled Y-O-O-R-N-D. And the last colour is morn. Morn is black. 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Morn. Black. And that was today's lesson.
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0: Kaya, kaya na nanot, kaya na nanot. 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
2: 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For heart, we say quart. 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Quart is spelled G-O-O-R-D, quart. Quart is your heart. For kidney, we say jup. Jup is spelled D-J-O-B, jup. Jup is your kidney. Lungs, we say wal. Wal is your lungs. Wal is spelled W-A-L-Y, wal. Wal is your lungs. And that was today's lesson.
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2: G'day, Troy Cassidaly here. 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
3: 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They also cover aspects such as community access and participation in the operation of this service. 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

A moment in Aboriginal history. Although Aboriginal people were exempted from enlisting, over 400 or more Indigenous soldiers served in World War I. Come World War II, more than 4,000 served in that war. However, not all were treated as equals serving their country. A then young Noongar soldier by the name of Phil Prosser was one of the many outstanding soldiers who served with the Royal Regiment of Australian Artillery. While stationed at Manly in New South Wales, his mates were told by a certain bar attendant that they could not serve him in their bar. So all his comrades brought on big with beer and spirits. Then they left the bar without pay for what they had ordered in protest. The hotel was then blacklisted by 4,000 soldiers at the camp. This was before the days of equal opportunity, and this was a moment in Aboriginal history.

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4: 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For eyes, we say mil. 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For eyebrows, we say mimbrin. 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Mimbrin for eyebrows. For ears, we say dwonk. 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Dwonk. Dwonk is your ears. And that was today's lesson.
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5: 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For we became the custodians of this country, of which we had a sharing spirit. Noonuk, Wabakort. Meet in Happy Heart. 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To our First Nation people, we welcome you. What we have, we share. Our families, our Maman, Yorgas and Kulungas, walk into this country and feel the breath of air that passes through you as we welcome you.

0: Hey there, Harrison Peterson here from NIRS News, coming to you from the lands of the Yuggera and Turrbal peoples. Close to 3 million workers are said to be affected by minimum wage changes announced later today. The Fair Work Commission's decision to increase minimum wage and award wages will affect payslips from July 1. The Australian Council of Trade Unions is calling for a record pay hike. It wants to see wages rise by 6%. The ACTU says such a rise would shield lower paid workers from the worst inflationary impacts of the US-Israel war on Iran. Invasive species like fire ants will continue to spread unless more funding is given to culling programs. That's the warning from the Invasive Species Council, who say this year's federal budget allocated a disappointing amount of money to the programs. The federal government says funding for these programs should be handled by states and territories. Jack Goff from the council has told the ABC funding needs to be consistent.
1: You wouldn't fight half a fire, you wouldn't build half a bridge, but unfortunately, environment programs, invasive species programs, time and time again go through these cycles of cuts and booms in funding, which don't match the numbers of animals or the weeds on the ground, and then we get cuts and booms in those programs, and then almost nothing gets done. That is a problem.
0: Corruption at Victorian workplaces is said to be targeted following a major power boost for the state's anti-corruption watchdog. The independent board-based anti-corruption commission has been given new powers that allows it to follow the money to root out wrongdoing by private subcontractors. That means IBAC will be able to work with Victorian police to track private funds. Premier Jacinta Allens made the announcement after allegations of union and criminal misconduct on government construction sites.
2: I'm personally appalled by what has happened. And whilst these crimes were committed by a small number of individuals, the impact has been far-reaching, with serious consequences for workers and their families.
0: US President Donald Trump says Israel and Hezbollah movement in Lebanon have agreed to halt their attacks on each other for the time being. Trump also says Israel will not send troops into the Lebanese capital, Beirut, despite earlier threats to do so. The US President says the development followed a very productive phone call with Israeli Prime Minister Benjamin Netanyahu and a very good conversation with senior Hezbollah representatives. A cruise ship that was at the center of a Hunter virus outbreak has been disinfected and is ready to set sail again with passengers, according to its operator. The Hondius is set to depart on Saturday for the Norwegian Arctic archipelago of Svalbard. From there, it's due to set off on June 13 on a voyage through the Arctic Ocean, according to Dutch cruise line Oceanwide Expeditions. Specialists from Dutch health authorities carried out a comprehensive cleaning and disinfection of the ship. Authorities cleared the vessel for service over the weekend, and there's no longer any risk of infection, according to the company. And in sport, Essendon great Matthew Lloyd has strongly denied he's part of a push for James Hurt to be the Bombers' next AFL coach. Brad Scott's sacking last week, followed immediately by Hurd's declaration that he wants a job, has fueled a media frenzy around the embattled club. Kevin Sheedy and Michael Long have backed Hurd to coach Essendon again. Media speculation has suggested Lloyd, now a media commentator, is also supporting Hurd. And now let's move to today's weather forecast. Sunny in Muggeridge, Brisbane with a top of 24 degrees. 20 in showers on Gadigal Country, Sydney. While Ngunnawal and Ngambri Country, Canberra will be 13 with showers. 17 in showers in Nam, Melbourne. And showers in Nipaluna, Hobart with a max of 14. Showers in Windy in Tarndanya, Adelaide with a max of 17 degrees. Showers in 19 in Borley, Perth. And a top of 31 and mostly sunny in Gowra Miller, Darwin. And if you have a story or news to send our way, you can always send an email to news@nirs.org.au or message us on Facebook, Instagram, or LinkedIn. And that's been the latest from NIRS News. Thanks for joining me.
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day, you mob. It's, well, about 6 minutes past 6 o'clock now on the radio. Tuesday, June the

0: Okay, you mob. It's, well, about 6 minutes past 6 o'clock now on the radio. Tuesday, June the 2nd. Yes, only June. Feels like longer. I don't know, it just feels like longer. Let's see now, the weather for today. It's about 15 and a half degrees out there at the moment, but it's going to get all the way up to 19 degrees today here in Bulloo. It'll be partly cloudy. A very high chance of showers, becoming less likely in the early afternoon. Winds will be west to nor-westerly, 15 to 25 kilometres per hour, turning southwesterly, 20 to 30 kilometres per hour in the morning, and then becoming lighter in the evening. Fire danger will be moderate. The UV will be moderate as well, and we'll get a minimum of 8 degrees tonight. And then back up to 18 degrees and possible showers for Wednesday, 19 and sunny for Thursday, 21 and mostly sunny for Friday, 21 and sunny for Saturday, 21 showers increasing for Sunday, and 19 and showers for Monday. Don't forget the SMS line if you wish to participate this morning. I hope you're all well out there and you survived our little wind episode over the long weekend. Yes. Yeah, I wasn't expecting it to be that bad, but I did warn everybody on Friday it was going to get that way. Yes, we had plenty of warning from the bomb. They did say it was something like a once-in-5-year, once-in-10-year one, so they gave us all plenty of warning, plenty of warning. And there's room on the SMS line for yours if you wish to participate, 0476797601. You're paying attention to what else is going on in the world out there. Oh, good grief. Here's Tom Lewis, Open Road.
1: Look at this country. Purple skies. This sunburned country.

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1: Yeah, it's about 17 minutes past 6 o'clock and I've got Declan from Rainrose Traffic on the line. Morning, Declan, what's happening out there?
2: Good morning, Mark. There's been a crash on the Tonkin Highway southbound. Entry from Reed Highway eastbound in Beachborough. The vehicle is in the left emergency lane. Traffic's slow on approach there, so please drive with caution. And it is looking a little wet out there, so please drive to the conditions. Switch your headlights on and ensure a safe braking distance. Be aware of some debris and minor flooding across the road as well. Taking a look at the freeways, Mitchell Freeway southbound under speed from Hepburn Avenue to Reed Highway, while the Kwinana Freeway northbound heavy from Mortimer Road to Anchortail Road. Drive safely, and that's the latest from Main Road.
1: Thank you, Declan. Okay, you guys, take it easy out there on the roads. The rain just started here in Beaufort Street, so be aware of that. Looks like it's about to come down in quite a torrential downpour, actually. So, yes, take it easy out there. Here's Shane Howard, Solid Rock.

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4: This is ANU's Western Australia. I'm Lee Harrison. A state funeral's being held today for the state's longest-serving Member of Parliament and decorated World War II veteran Bill Graydon. Mr Graydon served across 6 decades in both state and federal parliaments. He passed in April, aged 105. The service is open to the public and will take place at St George's Cathedral in Perth at 10 o'clock. The Premier insists the state government is focused on addressing ambulance ramping. St John WA recorded more than 5,300 hours of ambulance ramping last month, a new record high for May. Roger Cook says it's a complex issue which he's committed to improving.
5: There are challenges right across our health sector, but we have a Western Australian state government which is laser focused on these solutions, and that includes increasing our capacity.
4: More than half of the country

0: country's universities have fallen in the latest global rankings. The Center for World University Rankings claims years of inadequate funding has contributed to the drop. The University of New South Wales was the top-ranked Australian uni at 52nd. The University of Melbourne was next, ranked 64th. The best of the WA universities was UWA, ranked 160th, the only WA uni in the top 200. To Sport Now, Dockers defender Luke Ryan says they're wary of a North Melbourne ambush on Saturday afternoon in Bunbury. He says North will be pumped after their last kick win over the Suns and refreshed after a bye.
1: We're going to be on our game and we're looking forward to it because they've got stars all over the ground. It's going to be a good contest and we're just going to make sure we start well and jam our footy down their throat for four quarters.
0: There were a couple of upset results in the Waffles WA Day Derbies. West Perth posted their first win of the season, a four-point victory over East Perth. Earlier, East Fremantle beat South Fremantle by 34 points, only the Bulldogs' second loss this year. To tennis, and Serena Williams has confirmed her return to competitive action at the age of 44. The 23-time Grand Slam singles champion hasn't played professional tennis since the US Open 4 years ago. She's been granted a wild card to play at Queen's Club in London next week and could compete at Wimbledon. This is Air News Western Australia.
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4: Yes, it certainly is. And it's about 28 minutes to 7 o'clock now on Noongar Radio. Tuesday, June the 2nd. Happy Tuesday morning, everybody. Hope it's going well for you out there. Take it easy out there on the roads, won't you? They're still wet. Here's Roxy Music. More than this.

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1: Now it's about 20 minutes to 7 o'clock and I've got Talon from Main Roads Traffic on the line. Morning, Talon, what's happening out there?
2: Good morning. A couple of crashes to report. The first one, Granada Freeway northbound at Leach Highway in Brentwood. The vehicles are in the right lane and left of the emergency lane. Toll says are in sight and motors are outside the vehicles and traffic is quite busy at approach, so please allow for a safe merge there. The other crash on the Tonkin Highway southbound entry from Reed Highway eastbound in Beachborough. Vehicles in the left of the emergency lane. Traffic slow on approach. Drive with caution. Now look at the freeways. Southbound busy Burns Beach Road and Whitford down to Reed Highway. Northbound quite heavy. Mortimer Road right the way through to Ancotel Road and busy in Leach Highway. Drive safely, and that's the latest for Main Roads.
1: Thank you, Talon. Okay, guys, quick look at the SMS line. Plenty of room for yours. His sun, suns, lead me to water.

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1: Yes, it's about 15 minutes to 7 o'clock now on Noongar Radio. Tuesday, June the 2nd. Happy Tuesday morning, everybody. Take it easy out there on the roads. I hope it's going well for you so far. Here's NXS, Dancing on the Jetty.

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1: Yes, we certainly are. It's about 10 minutes to 7 o'clock now on Noongar Radio. I just wanted to mention something, all right? You know, the subordination of Australian sovereignty to US commercial and military interests is not an isolated phenomenon. You know, it's the local expression of a global pattern that has been visible since the American Civil War. You know, that systemic capture of government policy by commercial interests dressed in the language of national.

national security. Yes, the military-industrial complex, which President Eisenhower warned against in 1961 as he left office. It doesn't just operate only within the United States. It operates through allied nations, using them as markets and basing locations and sources of legitimacy, as I get my lips around that, legitimacy when I'm talking about the government of the US. It's hard for me to have that word in a sentence. Legitimacy for wars fought in the service of US hegemonic ambitions. It is, you know. It is. And in 1973, this little song by Don McLean pretty much said it all. About 10 years after Eisenhower said his piece. News coming up shortly.

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0: Hey there, Harrison Peterson here from NIRS News, coming to you from the lands of the Yuggera and Turrbal peoples. Close to 3 million workers are said to be affected by minimum wage changes announced later today. The Fair Work Commission's decision to increase minimum wage and award wages will affect payslips from July 1. Federal Treasurer Jim Chalmers has told the ABC workers deserve a pay rise.
1: The Albanese Labor government has made its views very, very clear. Workers on the minimum wage and on awards need and deserve a decent real wage increase today. We've made that very clear. The minimum wage has already gone up $9,000 under this Labor government, but we want to see it go up further today. And that's because we recognise that higher wages and lower taxes are the best way to help working people with the cost of living.
0: Invasive species like fire ants, feral cats and rabbits will continue to spread unless more funding is given to pest control programs. That's the warning from the Invasive Species Council. It says not enough money was given to the programs in this year's federal budget. However, the federal government says funding for these programs should be handled by states and territories. The council's Jack Goff has told the ABC funding needs to be consistent.
2: You wouldn't fight half a fire, you wouldn't build half a bridge, but unfortunately, environment programs, invasive species programs, time and time again, go through these cycles of cuts and booms in funding, which don't match the numbers of animals or the weeds on the ground, and then we get cuts and booms in those programs, and then almost nothing gets done. That is a problem.
0: The Victorian government has announced it's strengthening the state's anti-corruption watchdog. Details and other stories after this.
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4: Program sponsor.
0: Victoria's anti-corruption watchdog will be able to track public funds after a new boost to its powers. Premier Jacinta Allen says the new strengthened commission will now be able to work with the state's police to follow the money.
5: IBAC should be able to examine recent allegations and also work alongside Victoria Police to ensure all criminal behaviour is investigated. I have always maintained a zero tolerance position on criminal behaviour in any workplace. That remains absolute. Allegations of corruption and illegal activity on big build work sites has been shocking.
0: IBAC, the independent, broad-based anti-corruption commission, has been asking for the new powers for some time. Israeli troops won't march into Lebanon's capital, Beirut, despite previous orders from the country's government. U.S. President Donald Trump says the orders have been reversed after a lengthy call between him and Israeli Prime Minister Benjamin Netanyahu. Israeli soldiers...
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It's about 5.5 minutes past 7 o'clock now on our radio. Tuesday, June the 2nd. Sorry about the abrupt end to the news there. That happened at their end, not at ours. Let's take a look at the weather here in Boorloo today. It's going to get all the way up to 19 degrees. It's currently 15, though. It'll be partly cloudy, a very high chance of showers, becoming less likely in the early afternoon. Winds will be western or westerly, 15 to 25 kilometres per hour, turning southwesterly, 20 to 30 kilometres per hour in the morning, and then becoming lighter in the evening. The fire danger will be moderate. The UV will be moderate as well. We'll get a minimum of 8 degrees tonight. And then back up to 18 degrees and possible showers for Wednesday. 19 and sunny for Thursday. 21 and mostly sunny for Friday. 21 and sunny for Saturday. 21 showers returning for Sunday. And 19 and showers for Monday. Have you got the SMS line if you wish to participate? Oh, I've got one finally. Let's

minimum of 8 degrees tonight, and then back up to 18 degrees and possible showers for Wednesday, 19 and sunny for Thursday, 21 and mostly sunny for Friday, 21 sunny for Saturday, 21 showers returning for Sunday, and 19 and showers for Monday. Have you got the SMS line if you wish to participate? Oh, I've got one finally. Let's see, what's this one saying? G'day, Mark, and I please you. Everybody knows well in it coming. Oh, yes, goes with my theme of the morning, doesn't it? And I hope you have a great day as well, Blake. Let's see now, where are we? Leonard, where are you? Everybody knows.

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1: Now, 16 minutes past 7 o'clock and I've got Declan from Main Roads Traffic on the line. Morning, Declan. What's happening out there?
2: Good morning, Mark. There's been a crash, Tonkin Highway southbound at the entry from Reed Highway eastbound in Beachboro. The vehicle's in the left emergency lane. Traffic...

0: Heavy on approach back to Marshall Road, so please drive with caution. Also a breakdown at the Kwinana Freeway southbound before Russell Road in Atwell. The vehicle in the left emergency lane. No major traffic delays, but please drive safely as the vehicle is on a bend. And then finally, some traffic signals that are blacked out. There are the Abernethy Road and Datto Road intersection in Kewdale. Please slow down and give way to your right. Drive safely, and that's the latest from Main Road.
1: Thank you, Declan. Yeah, it's all happening out there on the roads. Take it easy, you guys. Take it easy. It is still wet as well. Let's see. Room on the SMS line for yours is what there is. Here's the Breath of Man sunrise song.

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4: Telstra, station sponsor. This is ANU's Western Australia, I'm Lee Harrison. A state funeral's being held today for the state's longest-serving Member of Parliament and decorated World War II veteran, Bill Graydon. Mr. Graydon served across six decades in both state and federal parliaments. He passed in April, aged 105. The service is open to the public and will take place at St. George's Cathedral in Perth at 10 o'clock. The Premier insists the state government is focused on addressing ambulance ramping. St John WA recorded more than 5,300 hours of ambulance ramping last month, a new record high for May. Roger Cook says it's a complex issue, which he's committed to improving.
5: There are challenges right across our health sector, but we have a Western Australian state government which is laser focused on these solutions, and that includes increasing our capacity.
4: More than half of the country's universities have fallen in the latest global rankings. The Centre for World University Rankings claims years of inadequate funding has contributed to the drop. The University of New South Wales was the top-ranked Australian uni at 52nd. The University of Melbourne was next, ranked 64th. The best of the WA universities was UWA, ranked 160th, the only WA uni in the top 200. To sport now, Dockers defender Luke Ryan says they're wary of a North Melbourne ambush on Saturday afternoon in Bunbury. He says North will be pumped after their last kick win over the Suns and refreshed after a bye.
6: We're going to be on our game and, yeah, we're looking forward to it because, yeah, they've got stars all over the ground. It's going to be a good contest and, yeah, we're just going to make sure we start well and jam our footy down their throat for four quarters.
4: There were a couple of upset results in the Waffles WA Day derbies. West Perth posted their first win of the season, a four-point victory over East Perth. Earlier, East Fremantle beat South Fremantle by 34 points, only the Bulldogs' second loss this year. To tennis, and Serena Williams has confirmed her return to competitive action at the age of 44. The 23-time Grand Slam singles champion hasn't played professional tennis since the US Open 4 years ago. She's been granted a wild card to play at Queen's Club in London next week and could compete at Wimbledon. This is ANU's Western Australia.
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9: Yes, and it's about 28 minutes to 8 o'clock. Now on Noongar Radio, Tuesday, June the 2nd. Happy Tuesday morning, everybody. Take it easy out there on the roads. Might want to switch your lights on. Somebody's just texted that into me, so strange how people don't get the importance of that. Let's see, what else have I got? I got missing text from Dazza. So I'm wondering what you request. You may want to send that one again. And then I've got Monty Mark on the way to work. Ah, Brendan Edwin again. Request for Gold by Chet Faker. I can do that one.

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1: Yeah, it's about 19 and a half minutes to 8 o'clock, and I've got Talon from Mainrush Traffic on the line. Morning, Talon, what's happening out there?
2: Good morning. We have a crash on the Cronulla Freeway northbound before Leach Highway embankment. The right lane is past the block. Traffic is heavy on the approach, so please allow for a safe merge if you're heading that way. We've also got a breakdown, Cronulla Freeway southbound before Russell Road in Atwell. The vehicle is in the left emergency lane. No major traffic delays, just drive safely as the vehicle is on a bend. And finally, some traffic signals are blacked out in Kudal and Forest Field area. Various intersections are affected, so slow down and give way to your right. Drive safely. That's the latest from Main Roads.
1: Okay, you guys, don't forget to turn your lights on as well, so that might help things a bit. Let's see what we've got on the SMS. Ooh, here we go. Hi, Mark. Loved your comments about billionaires last week. Yes, I had a lot of people tell me they liked that. Do I have Eat the Rich by Motorhead, Gina? Guess what? I've got that here somewhere. Ryan, I'll read the next one, I'll find it. It just says, good morning, can you please play Somebody Tell Me by The Killers. Paul from Kingsley, I can do that one as well. And morning, Mark, can you please have Charlie Pride's song, This Old House Could Talk, Nathan, Working Up in the Pilbara. I can do that one for you too. Here's the first one, though. Motorhead, Eat the Rich.

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1: Yes, it certainly is. And it's about, it's about 6 minutes to 8 o'clock now on Noval Radio. Tuesday, June the 2nd. Happy Tuesday morning, everybody. I hope it's going well for you out there. Take it easy out there on the road. Switch your lights on. Give yourself some extra braking distance, all that sort of stuff. What have I got on that? Oh, I've got something on the text line. It says, keep up the political commentary. I do appreciate that, because I get often, sometimes, not really often, sometimes I get people that object to my political commentary. See, the thing is, they can object all they like, I don't mind. They can even come in and argue with me on air, if they've got a valid argument. Yes, they can do that. I don't mind. You can contact us and you can come in and put your point across. And let's see how your facts line up against mine. I don't mind at all. I'm here 6 a.m. to 9, Monday to Friday. Here's Supertramp. Bloody well right.

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